0: in tight. And the count is now 2-0 on Montgomery. A lot of these pitches Williams has been throwing, especially the hard-breaking stuff, it's missing low and in. Pretty consistent. Working with two outs, Miguel Vargas. He's out at second base. Andrew Benintendi on at first. The 2-0. Swung on, chopped foul at home plate. 2-1 the count. Let's pause. 10 seconds. 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
0: Jim Rosenhaus, along with Tom Hamilton, back with you at Progressive Field. Brian Motze at Command Center. 1-0 Guardians. The 2-1 pitch to Brayden Montgomery of the White Sox, and it's swung on and missed. Good heat down low that time from Williams, the sinker. And it's now a 2-2 count on Montgomery. With two on, two gone, Williams trying to work out of the jam. First time he's had a runner behind him in scoring position tonight. A big right-hander out of Fayetteville, North Carolina, now makes his home in Raleigh. Went to East Carolina University. He sets and the 2-2. Breaking ball down low, ball three. Now, unlike the first three innings when he blew through on just 32 pitches, a lot more heavy lifting here in the fourth for Williams. This next pitch will be number 60 in the game. Payoff pitch coming to Montgomery. Here it is. Swung on, and there's a high chopper to first. It bounces right near the bag. Hoskins there, and he's on the bag as he fields it in time for the out on Montgomery. And Williams works out of the jam. Side retired. We head to the bottom of the fourth. The Guardians 1, and the White Sox nothing. Swung on. There's a high fly ball. Launched to right field. Home run, Jose Ramirez. This is Jim Rosenhaus, and you are listening to the Cleveland Clinic Guardians Radio Network.
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0: Chase DeLauder leads it off for the Guardians. Bottom of the fourth, and he takes a pitch low and outside for a ball from Anthony Kay, the lefty. Left on left here. DeLauder bounced to second his first time up. Here's the pitch from Kay. Swung on, a chopper over the mound, charging the shortstop. Up with it, Montgomery throws on the run, and he got him at first base. Nice play by Colson Montgomery to retire DeLauder for the first out in the inning. Reese Hoskins will bat. Don't forget, whenever the Guardians win, your Northeast Ohio Ford dealers will donate $500 to Cleveland Guardians charities to support expanded access to youth sports in Cleveland. Here's Reese Hoskins. Popped to first time up, pitch to him. He swings and he pops this one up. Foul territory behind home plate, and this one reaches the seats. There's some dark clouds moving in beyond the left field grandstand and out behind the bleachers. Coming in near the tall buildings here in downtown Cleveland. Here comes the 0-1. On the inside corner for a strike. Hoskins challenging. And again, the Guardians are down to their last challenge. And it was a ball. So a good challenge by Hoskins. And the Guardians will keep that challenge after the successful overturn by Hoskins. And the ABS system, 1-1 the count on him. Here's Kay's 1-1 delivery. Swung on, bounced to third. Up with it, Vargas throws to first, in time for the out. Two up, two down for the Guardians here in the fourth inning. Kyle Manzardo will bat. Pick up the Guardians Dollar Bank debit card. 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Manzardo struck out first time up. Here's the pitch from Kay. And it's down low for ball one. One nothing. Cleveland in front, a third inning run holding up so far. Here comes the 1-0. Strike called on the outside corner. And the count's now 1-1 on Kyle Manzardo. Guardians and White Sox came in tied atop the American League Central Division. Now the 1-1. Swung on, foul back, and into the net. And the White Sox trying to wipe out 3 years of 100 or more losses. We're off to kind of a so-so start, you would say. But they have been playing good baseball for a while now. The 1-2 swung on, and there's a high fly ball to right, carrying toward the corner, moving over Montgomery near the corner, and Montgomery makes the catch. And the side is retired. We will head to the fifth inning now after the Guardians go in order in the bottom of the fourth. It's 1-0 Cleveland.
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0: Bottom third of the White Sox lineup due in against Gavin Williams here in the 5th inning. Chase Mydroth, the number 7 hitter to lead things off. He bounced to second his first time up. Dark skies moving toward Progressive Field as Mydroth bounces one right side on through a base hit into right field. And Mydroth is aboard with a leadoff single. It's 1-0 Cleveland. As Tristan Peters, the center fielder, will step in. The grounds crew is behind the tarp, ready to roll it or unroll it if needed. And we see some fans heading for cover, so the rain has arrived. In downtown Cleveland, we'll see how heavy it gets. The pitch from Williams. Breaking ball on the inside corner for a strike to Peters. Peters, left-handed batter. An extended good stretch for him at the plate. Struck out his first time up. Here it comes. On the outside corner for a strike. Now 0-2 on Peters, batting .337 in his last 32 games. So it's been going well for a while for him. Now the 0-2 pitch. Fastball high and away. Tried to get him to chase. He wouldn't do it. And the count's now 1-2 on Peters. Clouds about as dark as you'll ever see. Up above the scoreboard and left. Now the 1-2. Swung on, line drive, left field, base hit. Back-to-back singles open the top half of the fifth inning for the White Sox. So two on, nobody out for the number 9 hitter, Jacob Gonzalez. Gonzalez flied out to the track in left. His first time up, nice catch was made by David Fry going back on the ball. Gonzalez, big left-handed hitting first baseman. Here's the pitch to him, and he swings and drills it high and deep, but well foul. Deep down that right side for strike one. Guardians leading 1-0 here in the fifth. Gavin Williams has scattered four hits, two of them here this inning. The pitch, Gonzalez bunts, third base side of the mound, picked up by Arias, who throws to first in time for the out. And the base runners move up on the sack bunt by Jacob Gonzalez. So it's now second and third with one out for Sam Antonacci. One of the top hitters in the American League this season as a rookie. Antonacci tonight's 0-2. He's bounced to second and struck out. Infield in for the Guardians. The pitch swung on, line down the left side, foul and out of play. And the White Sox looking to tie or grab the lead here in the fifth inning with threatening weather looming in downtown Cleveland. Here's the pitch from Williams. Swung on, bouncing ball to first. Hoskins comes home with it. The tag play by Hedges is in time on Mydroth coming down the line from third. The out recorded at home, and it remains a 1-0 Guardians lead as Peters advances to third, and Antonacci's now aboard at first base. Runners on the corners with one down. Gavin Williams standing on the mound right now, kind of looking in at the umpire as the winds pick up and the rain becoming a little bit heavier, it seems. A lot of folks heading for cover down below. But we play on as Miguel Vargas steps in. Here's the pitch from Williams. Fastball in there, strike one. And again, the Guardians trying to remain in front and finish this top half of the fifth inning with a lead. And you can hear the wind just whipping down there. Here's the pitch. Vargas swings and misses. Boy, it can't be easy right now for both the hitters and the pitcher to kind of keep their composure with the high winds gusting. Runners on the corners, one out. Williams from the stretch lets it fly. Breaking ball just missed a little bit low. Not by much. 1-2 the count on Vargas. He has singled and walked in two trips. Now the 1-2 pitch. Swung on, popped it up. First base side, foul ground. Hoskins a look, but it blows out of play. And he can't make the play on it. So we'll do it again on 1-2 to Miguel Vargas. Guardians with a 1-0 lead as we play here in the top half of the fifth inning. Dark skies up above. Winds whipping. The 1-2 pitch to Vargas. Swung on, foul tipped at home plate. He just got a piece to stay alive. That was close. A set by Williams. The 1-2 pitch. Swung on, fouled back, and out of play. First two hitters reached on singles, then a sack bunt by Gonzalez. Then the fielder's choice with the out recorded at home. And Williams, one strike away from wiggling out of this. The 1-2 delivery. Breaking ball just missed. Went with that hard breaking pitch once again. A slider from Williams. Now the count 2-2 on Vargas. Tough right-handed hitter. As Williams is ready to go. The 2-2 swung on, fouled off into the Guardians dugout on the first third base side. And we'll do it again on 2-2 as... again, the Guardians trying to get this thing official after 4.5. In case it is a lengthy storm situation, we'll see. 2-2 the count. Here's the pitch. Low and outside. What a stop by Austin Hedges. Got out in that left side batter's box and smothered it. And that is really, he does so many things well, but the way he moves behind the plate to get his body in front of pitches is as good as it gets. Saved a run right there. Now the 3-2, swung on and blasted. High and deep left field and onto the home run porch. Miguel Vargas has turned this game around for the White Sox with a three-run home run. Chicago takes a 3-1 lead. Wow. Number 20 on the year for Miguel Vargas. Now with 55 driven in. And that is what the White Sox do. They can hit homers as well as anybody in the league. And you may hear the boos in the background. The grounds crew is rolling out the tarp. And we are heading to a delay here in downtown Cleveland. So the inning is still going. We are in the top half of the fifth. The White Sox have just taken a 3-1 lead. And the grounds crew will battle that high wind and some rain right now to get that tarp on the field in case the rain really picks up. And we will have a delay here at Progressive Field. So we will

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My name is Rob. 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

0: Ben Franklin said it best when he said, King George the Third. More like King George the Turd. Am I right?
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1: 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Someone should tell James. James fired off a crappy email to me, apparently before he looked at the weather or did anything. You can go F yourself, changing the Guardians baseball game back to music programming. 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Hey, dummy, it's in a rain delay. I'm supposed to be at a bar having a good time right now, but instead I'm sitting here playing music for you until the game can come back on. Back to your 4th of July double shots next. Two from Sublime on the way. 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
6: 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All-star Greg Monroe and championship coach Nancy Lieberman lead the Dallas Power against Corey Brewer and coach Rick Mahorn's Detroit Imps. Then Big Three All-star Dwight Howard and coach Nick Young bring the L.A. 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

0: 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If you would like to see the Foo Fighters in the Buzzard Suite, we're going to be putting together this really cool promotion with Neutral, Giant Eagle, and Live Nation. 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
1: Two from the Chili Peppers on your 4th of July double shot weekend here on The Buzzer. 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

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I asked if anybody wanted to hear anything. Jimmy in Berea wanted some Rage Against the Machine. I said, let's kick things off with Testify. 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

0: It's Buzzard Radio, 100.7 WMMS. Happy 4th of July weekend. Some weather rolling through the area. I mean, what do you expect? It's been like 4,000 degrees for the last couple of days. Humid is a bastard. You got to know some storms are bound to roll through. So that put us into a rain delay. So hopefully we get back to baseball sooner than later. But we'll keep you covered with the 4th of July double shots as long as that rain delay continues. We'll get you back to baseball as soon as they're ready over at Progressive Field. 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

take my hand and come with me, because you look so fine that I really want to make you mine. I said, you look so fine that I really want to make you mine. 4, 5, 6, come on and get your kicks. Now you don't know.

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What's going on? My name is Rob, wrapping up two from Jet. You'll be glad to know it is official. Taylor Swift and Travis Kelce officially married. I can see the signs all over New York City. And this will be the one time I mention it. 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

0: Back at Progressive Field, the tarp is being rolled up, and we're going to be playing baseball here in about 5 minutes or so. And Franco Aleman, who is just back up from AAA Columbus with Daniel Espino going multiple innings last night, being sent back to Columbus. Franco Aleman will take over the pitching duties after this long rain delay. Chicago with a 3-1 lead on Cleveland as we are in the fifth inning. White Sox batting, two outs, nobody on. Gavin Williams' final pitch tonight was the 10th pitch of the at-bat to Miguel Vargas. It was an incredible at-bat by Vargas, and with the wind and rain howling, he blasted a three-run home run to the porch in left, and that'll give Chicago the lead as they will take a 3-1 lead into this resumption of play with two outs, nobody on. Thus, Gavin Williams here tonight. His night ends up going 4 2/3 innings, and boy, he pitched a lot better than the final numbers would indicate because he had shut out the White Sox through four innings, gave up a couple of base hits to start this fifth inning, and looked like he would get out of it with two down. And then Vargas hit the three-run home run to make it 3-1 Chicago. Cleveland's only run coming on a Travis Bazzana RBI single in the third inning. And so that'll end the night for Anthony Kay, and he cannot win it. And obviously Gavin Williams could lose it pending how the rest of this night goes. But Anthony Kay giving up the one run tonight, and he only allowed one hit, walked two, and struck out two. So Franco Aleman will take over the pitching duties. If you missed the manager's show, they hated to send Daniel Espino back to Columbus. He did such a great job last night. But Cleveland needed a fresh arm because Daniel Espino wouldn't have been able to go for another couple of days. And thus, a needed arm is Franco Aleman. It'll be his second time with Cleveland. But Daniel Espino did such a remarkable job in handling that news and earned the praise of manager Stephen Vogt, saying the maturity level of that young man is beyond what you normally see. And he knows that Daniel Espino will be back, and Daniel Espino knows that it well. It's just a numbers game when you still have options remaining and you need a fresh arm. Meanwhile, around baseball, the Braves beat the Mets 5-3. Baltimore shut out Cincinnati 3-0. Washington, a 9-5 win over Pittsburgh. St. Louis clobbered the Cubs 17-1. Other games going on, it's nothing unusual to see New York beating Minnesota 5-2. The Yankees, who for two decades have dominated the Twins, Yanks up 5-2, eighth inning in the Bronx. Tampa Bay with a 2-1 lead over Houston. That's also in the eighth inning. Tampa Bay with a four-game lead over the Yankees. Tampa's won 8 in a row. Yankees have lost 7 in a row. Colorado burying the Giants 14-3 in the sixth inning. Boston and the Angels, third inning. Red Sox a 1-0 lead. Miami with a 7-0 second inning lead. And that ball game in Sacramento. And in the first inning, San Diego and the Dodgers, no score. Back to Rosie for the rest of the fifth inning.
1: Thanks, Tom. And Franco Aleman is making his way in from the bullpen. The rain has stopped for now. And hopefully that's it for the night. But again, the radar does show some shower activity. Hopefully it is light, if it does come at all. But we will see Franco Aleman continuing what has been a tremendous season for him. His numbers in Columbus off the charts. 28 1/3 innings, he allowed one run in 27 games at the AAA level. Was here in mid-May, made his major league debut against the Twins with two scoreless innings, which was surprising because he had been primarily a one-inning pitcher down at Columbus, but with that overpowering fastball and wicked slider, he has certainly blown through AAA hitters this year and did a good job when he was up here in mid-May for the Guardians. He's 25 years of age, was born in Cuba, now makes his home in Tampa, And he is on to pitch and try and get the final out here in the fifth inning with the bases cleared now for the Guardians. As the White Sox, Miguel Vargas, as Tom mentioned, hit that home run on a 10th pitch of an at-bat, a three-run blast just as the harsh weather was arriving. And throughout that at-bat, it looked like the play could be stopped at any time, but the umpires wanted to give it a chance to continue through the at-bat, and Vargas launched one onto the home run porch, and that has put the White Sox in front by that 3-1 score. But as we saw last night and as we saw last week in Chicago, don't go away, because these teams play it to the ninth inning and at times more than that, and they have played close ball games throughout their season series, which is four games old right now, and every game has been decided by just one run, including last night on the walk-off by Brian Rocchio. Kyle Teal will bat with two down and the bases empty as we get ready to resume play here. Alomar has concluded his warm-up tosses, and the big right-hander who goes 6'7", 250 is ready to work to Teal, who thus far tonight is 0-for-2, a line out to left, and a strikeout in his two trips. So we're set for baseball once again. Aleman working from the stretch. And he delivers. And it's swung on and fouled away off the bat of Teal. 1 hour and 55 minutes, the time of the delay here in downtown Cleveland. 0-1 the count on Teal. As Aleman lets it go, and his pitch is down low for a ball, a changeup, a rarity for him. And the count now 1-1 on Teal. Left-handed hitting catcher, just getting his season going, playing in only his ninth game due to injuries. The 1-1, swung on, fouled back. There's the 97-mile-an-hour fastball from Aleman. And it'll be interesting to see how far he can go as we get back to play, and we're only in the fifth inning, and both teams will be in their bullpens already. Tough break for the starters, the weather delay, because certainly Anthony Kay could have kept going. As the 1-2's on its way, swung on and skied high in the air, shallow left, charging in is the left fielder Fry, and he makes the catch to retire Teal and the White Sox. But the White Sox score three on the home run by Vargas. We head to the bottom half of the fifth inning. It's Chicago 3, the Guardians 1.
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1: Hard throwing right-hander Jordan Hicks is on to pitch for the White Sox as they go to their bullpen. Anthony Kay very strong through four innings, allowed just one hit and one run, and only made 48 pitches and walking two and striking out two. But with the lengthy rain delay, his night is done. And the Sox have turned to Hicks, who missed some time with a lat strain. Was just activated last week. And now on to pitch here against Brian Rocchio, with the White Sox leading 3-1. And the pitch is on the outside corner to Rocchio for strike one. Hicks, a hard thrower, former Cardinal, also with the Red Sox. Here's the pitch to Rocchio, and it's down low for a ball. Brian Rocchio struck out and is only at bat here tonight. Not only St. Louis, but also Toronto, San Francisco, as well as Boston. And now coming over from the Red Sox in a trade this past offseason. The 1-1 is swung on, and that's lined to shallow center. That gets down for a base hit for Rocchio. Well, Brian Rocchio leads off the bottom half of the fifth inning with a single to center, and he continues to swing the bat well. Here's Gabriel Arias. A walk his first time up, and he scored the Guardians' run back in the third inning on an RBI single from Travis Bazzana. That put the Guardians in front until the fifth, and the Vargas three-run home run for Chicago. That's where we stand, 3-1. The pitch to Arias. Fastball in there for a strike at 100. And we'll see some of that from Hicks, who at times has been clocked over 100. Here comes his 0-1 delivery after the long set. Breaking ball low and outside. Well, this gives the Sox another arm in their pen, another power arm who can pitch at the tail end of games. He does have a save. Here's the 1-1. Swung on, fouled away off to the first base side, out of play. Overall numbers on Hicks. This is 25th appearance. He's 0-1, an earned run average of 4.71. 20 strikeouts in 21 innings, but 18 walks. Here's the 1-2. Swung on and fouled back. Another heater from Hicks. Had that one up there at 99 miles an hour. With Rocchio at first after the leadoff single, we are underway again after the rain delay. Here's the 1-2. Bounced in there. What a snag on the backhand by Kyle Teal. That was impressive, preventing that ball from going back to the screen. Guardians and White Sox in game two of this series. Game three tomorrow night, another 7:10 start, then 2 o'clock series finale on Sunday. The 2-2 pitch. Swung on, a chopper foul outside of third. And we'll do it again on 2-2. Get you our injury report this half inning, presented by Elk and Elk. 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On the injured list for the Guardians, Jose Ramirez, Angel Martinez, both coming back, but a ways away yet. Throw to first, back safely on a high throw is Rocchio Gonzalez. I think he tried to fake out Rocchio, make it look like that ball got away from him. But Rocchio stayed on the bag. But Jose and Angel Martinez starting to get into baseball activities a little bit. The 2-2 swung on, looped foul and out of play again back behind home plate.

0: That brings up Hedges, who walked his first time up. They don't forget now through July 12th, download the Marathon Arco Rewards app with a promo code GUARDS26, and you'll be entered in the Reward Yourself Sweepstakes. And we'll get you the prize after this. The pitch. Swing and a miss. Breaking ball that time. It's your chance to win 6 KeyBank North Coast Social Box tickets. And remember, Marathon, that's where fun runs on full. Guardians trailing 3-1 here in the fifth inning. Throw to first, back safely is Rocchio. Rocchio does have 14 stolen bases, and the Guardians normally love to run. 0-1 the count on Hedges, who has been going through a great stretch at the plate and really has had a tremendous season at the plate. The pitch to him, waved at and missed. Nasty slider that time. Quickly 0-2 on Hedges. You know, Hicks, again, he's had command issues this year, but with that overpowering stuff, he could always pick up the strikeout to work out of a jam, but that has not been working lately for him. The 0-2, outside and low, another good stop by Teal, the catcher. Last year, just a lost season for Hicks. His ERA with the Giants before a trade to Boston was almost 6.5, and it didn't get better with the Red Sox. It was up over 8 runs a game with Boston. Here comes the 1-2. Fastball called strike 3 on the outside corner. Back-to-back strikeouts looking on the heat. And now it's 2 down with that runner at first. And Stephen Kwan will step in. Kwan in that number 9 spot in the batting order. Been swinging a better bat of late. Zach Bunn is first time up. The pitch to him. In there for strike 1. Last 9 games for Kwan, hitting at a 300 clip. The on base at 364. So some promising signs for him. Rocchio at first with 2 away. Here's the pitch, and it's outside and high for a ball. White Sox in front 3-1 here in the fifth inning. Now the 1-1 from Hicks. Swung on, popped him up, foul, third base side, near the dugout and out of play, behind the Guardians' dugout. So it's 1-2 on Kwan. Lefty Chris Murphy has started to throw in the White Sox bullpen. Guardians' pen is quiet, so we'll see more of Franco Alamon in the top half of the sixth inning. Both teams leaning on the pens now with the rain delay, cutting short some nights for the starters. Now the 1-2. Called strike 3. Another fastball catches a hitter looking. Side retired. We're headed to the sixth. It's the White Sox 3, the Guardians 1.
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1: 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Happy 4th.
2: Well, a light mist is blowing about Progressive Field. 3-1 Chicago. Sixth inning, second inning of work for Franco Alamán. The right-hander's pitch to Andrew Benintendi is waved at way out in front of the slider. Alamán got the final out in the fifth after the nearly two-hour rain delay. Alamán was having a brilliant year in AAA Columbus. The pitch, and it's up high, one ball, one strike. Hi again, everybody. Tom Hamilton back with you as we had a one-hour, 55-minute rain delay. White Sox lead it 3-1 on the Miguel Vargas three-run blast to left. The pitch fouled back, and the count one ball, two strikes. Cleveland's only had two more hits tonight. Alamán at AAA had an earned run average of 0.32. The pitch fouled at the plate will do it again. You really can't pitch any better than that. He's given up one earned run in 28 innings and 27 games in Columbus. 9-for-9 in saves. Now the 1-2. Just missed down and away. 2-2. Alamán, 6'7", 250. Back partially turned to the hitter. He fires, and it's swung on and missed. Upper 90s heat. Strikes out Benintendi. One down. That'll bring up Colson Montgomery, who struck out twice looking when facing Gavin Williams. Well, Franco Alamán gives Cleveland another power arm in that bullpen. Of course, Daniel Espino with electric stuff as well. Now the set in the pitch, and it's a bit low, ball one. Yankees still lead Minnesota 5-2 in the eighth. They try to stop their seven-game slide. Tampa trying to win its ninth consecutive. They lead Houston 3-1 in the ninth. The pitch waved at, 1-1 the count. Colorado hammering San Fran 14-3 in the seventh inning. 4-0 now, Boston leads the Angels in the third. 7-0 Miami over the Athletics in the third. Now the 1-1. Swung on, fouled, third base side, near the stands and near the tarp. Diving into that tarp. What a catch by Arias! He made the catch diving on the rolled up tarp cylinder right before the netting down the left field line. Boy, you talk about sacrificing your body. Oh, what a play by Gabriel Arias. That might be the most dramatic, incredible foul ball catch you'll ever see. At no point in spring training do you practice diving into and over a cylinder. Here's Colson Montgomery. First ball swinging. Ground ball to second. Bazzano throws him out. It's the middle of the sixth. It's a 3-1 White Sox lead.
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3: 3-1 ball game. White Sox lead it. Bottom of the sixth. Jordan Hicks went one scoreless inning, gave up one base hit, and struck out three. Chris Murphy worked in last night's ball game. One of four left-handers in the bullpen. He went an inning and two-thirds of scoreless relief last night. Travis Bazzano, the batter, takes the strike on the outside corner. Bazzano, RBI single to center, back in the third, Cleveland's only run. Cleveland's had two hits all night. Left on left, Murphy's pitch, down low, 1-1. Well, now you wonder, do the White Sox have to make some kind of a roster move before tomorrow night's game? They've only gotten seven innings out of the starters in two games. The pitch, Bazzano with a fly ball, shallow center. Peters camped under it, looking up into the rain to grab it. Last night, 3 1/3 innings from the starter Davis Martin because of command issues. And then because of a nearly two-hour rain delay tonight, only 4 innings from Anthony Kay. So the White Sox, with still 2 more games to go this weekend, have had to really go deep into their bullpen. Here's David Fry, takes a breaking ball inside. Fry has fouled out and hit into a double play. Now the set, now the pitch. Outside, a breaking ball, 2-0. Murphy's making his 18th appearance, 2-0 with an ERA of 4. White Sox bullpen is not the strength of this club. The pitch, swung on, fouled upstairs, 2-1. Talked about it last night, but it bears repeating, especially for the second night in a row with the White Sox holding the lead. They're dead last in the American League in holds. Cleveland's number one. The pitch, curveball strike, 2-2. Cleveland, with 74 holds by their bullpen, holding the lead. White Sox, 28. Stunning difference. The 2-2. Got him swinging on a slow curveball. So Murphy with a second out. Here's Chase DeLauder. DeLauder, 2 ground outs. Left on left, 3-1 Chicago. Bases empty in the sixth. Got you updated on the scores. The finals, Braves over the Mets 5-3. Orioles blanked the Reds 3-0. Washington pounded Pittsburgh 9-5. The pitch fouled back. Cardinals blasted the Cubs 17-1. Tampa Bay now has won its 9th in a row. They beat the Astros 3-1. And the scores brought to you by your Northeast Ohio Ford dealers. Now the 0-1. Swung on, pulled foul off to the right, and the count 0-2. 3-1 White Sox on the one swing of the bat by Miguel Vargas. His 20th bomb of the year. White Sox now 3 different players with 20 homers or more. The pitch was made, but too late. Time had been called. Out to the mound is the catcher, Kyle Teal. Tomorrow night, another 7-10 start. Parker Messick against Sean Burke. Sunday, it's a 2 o'clock start. Tanner Bibee against Eric Fetty. Now the 0-2. Fouled it back. DeLauder stays alive. Now last night, Cleveland found themselves at one point, down 5-2 in the sixth. The pitch, Delauder pops it up foul. This is behind the plate, and it'll nestle into the seats. Still an 0-2 count. Breeze has picked up again, blowing straight out toward right. It was 89 degrees at game time. It's now 75. So a 14-degree drop in temp. Now the 0-2. Delauder fouling it back again. Good curveball, good spoil by Chase Delauder. The pitch. Down low, didn't chase that breaking ball. And a 1-2 count. White Sox may be very active at the deadline because you might see them looking to add arms, be it a starter and be it a couple of arms in the bullpen, maybe a closer. The 1-2. Swing and a miss. Almost hit him with that fastball, and Delauder swung at it. And another quiet inning for Cleveland, and it's a 3-1 White Sox lead. Seventh next on the Cleveland Clinic Radio Network.
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3: Hunter Gaddis will work the 7th inning for Cleveland, 3-1 Chicago. Terrific outing by Franco Alemán in his return to Cleveland. Faced 4, wiped all 4 out, struck out a batter. Hunter Gaddis, appearance number 30, a win, 2 losses, a save. 15 holds, ERA 3.38. That light rain has been really falling ever since we resumed play after a nearly two-hour delay. Chase Meidroff, the second baseman, facing Gaddis, and the pitch is a little bit outside for ball one. Gaddis, the Atlanta native, the 1-0 pitch. Outside 2-0. As hot and humid as it has been this week in Cleveland, Hunter said, yeah, still worse in Georgia. And he said it lasts a lot longer. The 2-0 pitch, it's in there, a strike, 2-1. When you've got rust to bust, use PB Blaster, Cleveland original since 1957. PB Blaster always working like a pro. Gaddis fastball slider change. He lets it fly, and it's swung on, line toward the gap in left center, but there's David Fry to corral it. And the left fielder retires Mydroff. One down for the number 8 hitter and center fielder Tristan Peters. We had a huge crowd tonight before the nearly 2-hour delay. Had to be well over 30,000. The pitch. And it's in there, called strike on a changeup. And that changeup keeps getting better for Hunter Gaddis. Not nearly the same number of people here now. Not sure they'll do the fireworks. We'll see. The pitch, outside a ball, 1-1 the count. Part of the issue sometimes becomes the time of the night when you have a long rain delay like this. A lot of folks living in downtown Cleveland. The 1-1, down low, ball 2, 2-1, another changeup. Gaddis lets it rip, and Tristan Peters fouls it at the plate, 2-2.

0: Now the 2-2. Got him swinging on another nifty change. That is out number two, strikeout number one for Hunter Gaddis. Boy, does that change things for a hitter facing Hunter Gaddis now, knowing that not only is he going to throw the changeup, but he's going to throw it a lot. Here's Jacob Gonzalez, 0 for 1 with a sack bunt. The pitch, and it's fouled at the plate. Two down, nobody on, seventh inning. White Sox, 3 runs, 5 hits. Cleveland, 1 run, 2 hits. Errorless game. White Sox have stranded 3. Cleveland's left 2. Now the 0-1. Outside, changeup missed. 1-1. Gonzalez, he may be a man without a position. Whenever they get Murakami back, been out for weeks with that bad hamstring. The pitch, and it's swung on, line to right, base hit. A changeup stayed up, and Gonzalez pulled it into right for a two-out single. Top of the order now is Sam Antonacci. He is 0-for-3. Murakami, the Japanese import who gave them such a jolt, really, when they needed it in the beginning of the year when the White Sox were starting to open eyes everywhere. He's still going to be out a while, but he's their first baseman when he's back healthy. Antonacci sends one in the air, fairly deep right center. Back is Kwan on the track, reaches up, he'll snag it. So it's stretch time at the corner of Carnegie and Ontario. It's still Chicago 3, Cleveland 1 on the Cleveland Clinic Radio Network.
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0: This guy's got one of the classic names in baseball, Sir Anthony Dominguez. Hard-throwing right-hander who has been the White Sox closer, but not anymore. Five blown saves. He does have 12 saves. Record of 3-3, ERA of 4.30, 33rd appearance. Dominguez, upper 90s, fastball, sinker, curve, slider, split. Now, last night, they tried to get a six-out save from Grant Taylor, and that blew up in the ninth, thanks to Brian Rocchio. Rhys Hoskins takes a fastball inside a ball. So that's why you really believe the White Sox have got to be seriously looking at back-end arms for their bullpen here in the next few weeks. The 1-0, and it's in there. Dominguez, 7 years with Philadelphia, Baltimore, and Toronto. First year on the south side. The 1-1. Way outside, check swing to the backstop. He didn't go. I mean to tell you, folks, that slider would have drilled a left-handed batter. That's how far outside it was. 2-1 to count. The pitch inside, 3-1. Now, last year, Toronto got him late in the year. He pitched 12 times in the postseason for the Blue Jays. 12. The 3-1 pitch. Inside, he walked it. There you go. Rhys Hoskins started the rally in the ninth inning with a leadoff walk. He starts the bottom of the seventh with a leadoff walk. Now Kyle Manzardo has struck out, fouled out. The Guardians and PNC Bank are going to bat for small business throughout the season. Join PNC Bank, honoring six local businesses for making a difference in the community. The right-hander's pitch, down at the feet, and an acrobatic dive to his right and a backhanded stop by Teal. Well, you know he's healthy the way he's been moving behind the plate tonight. Teal, who's missed most of the year with a hamstring and a bad knee, been all over making stops. The 1-0, and it's fouled back and out of play. 1-1 the count. Dominguez has allowed 5 home runs. Cleveland down a pair. We're in the bottom of the seventh. A runner on, nobody out. The right-hander, belt high set, delivers, and it's fouled upstairs. Ball 1, strike 2. Now, the White Sox have had 18 blown saves this year. Number 18 was last night. That's the third most blown saves in baseball. The pitch, fouled it back, 1-2. The most blown saves this year, Washington with 25, Detroit with 20, and then Chicago, 18. Cleveland trying to add to that total, down 3-1 in the seventh. Now the pitch got him swinging. Looked like a splitter. So Manzardo out number one. That'll bring up Brian Rocchio. He has a 1-for-2 night with a single. The right field foul pole is beckoning for Brian Rocchio. The set, the pitch, down in the dirt. Nice stop by Teal again. Teal may have saved the White Sox a half dozen wild pitches tonight. Now the 1-0. And he went inside corner with a breaking ball. 1-1.
1: 33,646, 33646.
0: Now the 1-1. Breaking ball high and wide, 2-1. Get you a station ID here in a moment. The right hander's ready. The 2-1 pitch to Rocchio. Swing and a miss. 2-2. Brian Hudson, the left-hander, heating up in the White Sox pen. Tonight's attendance, 33,646. But that was before the 1 hour, 55-minute rain delay. Now the 2-2. In the dirt with a splitter all the way to the backstop. Wild pitch moves Hoskins up to second. Well, a base hit here could get you a run closer. Full count on Rocchio, spread at the plate, slightly open. The payoff. High, threw him a breaking ball. Two walks in the inning by Sir Anthony Dominguez. And Gabriel Arias will be lifted for a pinch hitter. He turns and walks back to the third base dugout as Daniel Schneeman will bat for Gabriel Arias. And we may see a pitching change right now. Here's manager Will Venable. And we'll see the left-hander, Brian Hudson. 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
0: Tom Hamilton with you, along with Jim Rosenhaus, Brian Motze. We had a 1 hour, 55-minute rain delay. And we're now in the seventh inning. Cleveland with runners at first and second, one out. Daniel Schneeman pinch hitting for Gabriel Arias. So the White Sox go matchup. And they bring on the left-hander Brian Hudson. Not quite sidearm, but he's got that low three-quarter arm slot. Low 90s fastball, sinker, cutter, and breaking ball. Hudson, one of four southpaws in the White Sox pen, has a 3-win, 3-save season, a 2.35 ERA, appearance number 40. The pitch, Schneeman a little nubber down the first baseline, trickles foul, strike one. Runners aboard on walks. And the end of another poor outing for Sir Anthony Dominguez. Can Cleveland make the White Sox pay for two more walks here in the seventh? White Sox have walked 13 batters in the first two games of this series. Now the 0-1. Swung on, fouled at the plate, 0-2. Schneeman this year against left-handed pitching, batting .235. That's actually 25 points better than he does against righties. As a pinch hitter, Daniel Schneeman, 3-for-8. The two-strike pitch, swung on, line foul into the lower deck down the left side. We'll do it again. The new Toyota Corolla Cross with outstanding fuel efficiency, all-wheel drive, and connectivity. 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Ryan Hudson checks second. The pitch down low. Ball one, 1-2. Another breaking ball. Catcher Austin Hedges on deck. Now the set and the pitch. Way outside. Yanked the breaking ball. 2-2. Kyle Teal back out to the mound. Teal's made a lot of visits to the mound in the first two games of this series. 3 runs, 6 hits for the White Sox. 1 run, 2 hits for Cleveland. But Cleveland with runners at first and second. 1 out here in the seventh inning. White Sox have 1 mound visit left for the game. Now the 2-2. Strike 3 called on a fastball. Schneeman was looking breaking ball, and Hudson pounded a fastball in there for out number 2. Now Austin Hedges, a walk and a strikeout. 2 outs, 2 on, Cleveland down 2 in the 7th. The pitch. And he missed with a breaking ball down and in. Hudson 6'8", 248. Now 29 years of age. The 1-0. Swung on, grounded in the hole on the left side, off the glove of Montgomery. Kicks into shallow left. Into score is Hoskins. Stopping at second is Rocchio. Hard hit ball in the hole on the left side of the infield. Montgomery going toward third with a backhand attempt. Ball kicked off his glove, rolled into shallow left. RBI single for Austin Hedges. And Cleveland makes the White Sox pay for that leadoff walk here in the seventh. And Austin Hedges with another big hit. RBI number 13. And now Cleveland trails 3-2. Two down, still runners at first and second. And Stephen Kwan, a sack bunt and a strikeout, steps in. Left on left. The pitch. Outside, ball one, challenged by the catcher, Teal. They've got one challenge left. Teal better be right. And Teal is right. It's a strike. Call overturned. And that one wasn't even close. The entire baseball was in the strike zone. Two down, two on. Cleveland down a run. The pitch. Swing on a little looping liner towards the line and left. Fair ball, base hit. Rocchio coming home to score. Overrunning the ball is Antonacci. Into third is Hedges. Into second is Kwan. We are tied at 3. And the two walks that Dominguez issued here in the seventh have cost the White Sox a pair of runs. That'll be an RBI single for Stephen Kwan. And Kwan and Hedges move up an additional base on the error by Antonacci, who overran it, charging in from left. And a couple of clutch two-out RBI singles by the 8-9 hitters, Austin Hedges and Stephen Kwan. And Guardians at second and third, Travis Bazzano the batter, time called by the home plate umpire, and a pitch clock violation on Hudson. That'll be ball one to Travis Bazzano. Now the set. Now the 1-0. Breaking ball wide, ball one. So Cleveland, like last night, has handed the White Sox their 19th blown save of the year. The 2-0. Ball three, down and away with David Fry on deck. And he almost threw that to the backstop, and another brilliant stop by Kyle Teal, who, folks, has just absolutely put on a clinic defensively here tonight. 3-3 in the seventh inning, the pitch. That's in there, breaking ball for a strike. 3-1 on Travis Bazzano. 1-for-3, an RBI single. Bazzano against left-handed pitching this year, batting 153. The 3-1 delivery. A swing and a liner down the left side, slicing foul into the lower deck. Full count on Travis Bazzano. He's flied out twice and an RBI single. Hedges at third, Kwan at second. Two outs, two runs in, 3-3 in the seventh. The payoff pitch. A swing and a miss. Tied him up inside with a fastball. But Cleveland's come back to knot this baby up at three on the Cleveland Clinic Radio Network.
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0: Now, the biggest separator between these two ball clubs, and they are very, very closely matched, has been the bullpen. Not only this series, but all season long. Cleveland has, once again, one of the best bullpens in the game. And we're seeing the difference last night and again tonight. Cleveland getting to the White Sox bullpen to tie the game with two in the seventh. Now Colin Holderman in a 3-3 game delivers to Miguel Vargas a strike. Daniel Schneeman now at third. Holderman, 31st appearance, 4 wins, a 172 ERA, 147 batting average against. Sinker misses in, 1-1. Upper 90 sinker, slider. Cleveland last night won it in walk-off fashion in the ninth, tying it tonight in the seventh. And Holderman with a slider strike to Vargas, 1-2 the count. Gavin Williams was tremendous tonight. One mistake, and it cost him a three-run home run by Miguel Vargas to the porch and left right before the 1 hour, 55-minute rain delay. But otherwise, a tremendous outing by Gavin Williams. The pitch, got him, swinging on the fastball. 9 strikeouts for Cleveland pitching tonight. Here's Kyle Teal, 0-3. So Gavin Williams, and again, the numbers are very, very misleading, giving up the 3 runs on 1 swing of the bat in 4 2/3, had 6 strikeouts. And then the bullpen lights out the pitch. Teal sends a liner to center, but right there, Stephen Kwan making a chest-high catch. 2 down. Franco Alemán in his return to the bigs. 4 up, 4 down. Hunter Gaddis, a scoreless inning. Now Colin Holderman. 2 quick outs in the eighth. Game deadlocked at 3. Here's Andrew Benintendi. 2 strikeouts and a walk for the veteran left-handed hitting DH. The pitch. Inside and low, ball 1 as it goes to the backstop. Benintendi was the 7th player drafted in the first round by Boston 11 years ago. Only played 2 years at the University of Arkansas. The 1-0. And he hits one high in the air, fairly deep right center. Stephen Kwan in front of the track pulls it down. Colin Holderman, a 7-pitch inning. What a revelation he's been. 3-3 in the middle of the eighth. 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
28: 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Happy 4th.
0: Right-hander Trevor Richards started the year in Philly, and then the White Sox bought him from the Phils May 5th. Comes on for the 21st time between the two clubs. No decisions. Earned run average, 394. Richards, not a hard thrower, low 90s, fastball slider, and a changeup. The right-hander, Trevor Richards, in a 3-3 game. As we go now to the bottom of the eighth, Khalil Watson is going to pinch hit for David Fry and then stay in the game and play in the outfield. David Fry was 0-3 tonight. Watson, the rookie, was getting a day off, but duty calls. The pitch, Watson takes inside corner strike. Boy, that looked inside, but Khalil Watson accepts the verdict. Trevor Richards pitching for his ninth different major league team. The 0-1 down in the dirt to the backstop. Richards has pitched with Miami, Tampa Bay, Milwaukee, Toronto, Minnesota, Kansas City, Arizona, Philadelphia, and now the White Sox. The 1-1 waved at, moved it in on him, 92 miles an hour. 1-2 the count. Khalil Watson, 1-for-1 as a major league pinch hitter. Now the pitch, checked on a pitch down low, didn't go after the changeup. The closer, Cade Smith, who should be an all-star. We'll find out. He's warming in the Cleveland pen, the major league's leader in saves. Now the 2-2. Fouled it back. Well, Enbridge Gas Ohio wants to remind you, whether you're an individual or contractor, state law requires you to call 811 before you dig. They have underground utilities marked. Now the 2-2. Got him swinging. So Watson's out number one. White Sox pitchers have struck out 11. Here's Chase DeLauder, 0-3. White Sox fairly deep, spread out in the outfield. The pitch to DeLauder, and he sends one in the air to left. Routine for Antonacci. Two down. That'll bring up Reese Hoskins. 0-2 with a walk. Two outs, nobody on. Eighth inning, 3-3 game. Brian Hudson worked two-thirds of a scoreless frame, but he gave up two RBI hits that drove in runs that were the responsibility of Dominguez. Now the pitch, checked on a pitch in the dirt. White Sox, again, in the bullpen last night in the fourth inning, in the bullpen tonight in the fifth inning. They've used five different relievers tonight, four last night. Now the 1-0. Inside and high, 2-0. Reese Hoskins does have seven homers. The 2-0 pitch. Swung on a chopper wide of third and outside. The foul line down it rolls. And the count 2-1. Now the 2-1. Inside 3-1. Boy, Reese Hoskins in a great hitter's count now. He has got one thing in mind here. The pitch. Swung on, fouled off the netting, third base side, full count. Now, the one thing about Richards, when you do throw 92 for your fastball, you can't miss. And he's done a great job this inning, jamming the hitters left or right with his fastball. It's Still about location. The payoff bounced it all the way to the backstop, and Reese Hoskins, who started the two-run rally last inning with a leadoff walk, walks with two down in the eighth. And that'll bring up Kyle Manzardo, the DH, who's 0 for 3. Manzardo has 10 home runs. Game in the eighth. The set and delivery, and it's fouled upstairs, strike one. Outfield again spread out fairly deep. Not much of a lead for Hoskins. The pitch, and it's again fouled third base side. Out of play, 0-2. Trevor Rogers sets, fires, checked on a breaking ball low, challenged by Teal. He thinks the inning's over. Rogers has already left the mound going to the first base dugout. Video board says the ninth inning's next. White Sox right again. 3-3, our score after eight on the Cleveland Clinic Radio Network.
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0: Kane Smith on for the Guardians. Ninth inning in a game tied at three. Khalil Watson will stay in the game, play center. Stephen Kwan will move over to left. Kane Smith, the Major League's top closer with 26 saves. ERA 3.05. 57 strikeouts in 38 innings. Upper 90s heater, slider, split. Colson Montgomery, the powerful hitting shortstop, takes a called strike. 96 miles per hour. Montgomery is 0 for 3. 21 bombs to lead the White Sox. Left-handed hitter. The pitch. And he rips one to first. Caught by Hoskins. One down. That'll bring up Braden Montgomery. 1 for 3, a single. He'll bat left-handed. Braden Montgomery. His dad was a football player and his mom ran track, both at the, as the pitch outside check swing, he went around. Both were Iowa Hawkeyes. Braden, 6'2", 220, switch hitter, the 0-1. Down low, one ball, one strike. Smith, hands held high, delivers, and he pounds the strike zone again. 97 miles per hour. 1-2 the count on Montgomery. The next offering, a little bit low, missed with a split finger. 2-2. Bottom of the ninth, Cleveland will send Rocchio, Schneeman, and Hedges to the plate. The 2-2. Low, full count. Miguel Vargas, three-run home run to left in the fifth inning. That's been it for the White Sox. Travis Bazzana, RBI single in the third. Then Cleveland tied the game with a pair of two-out RBI singles in the seventh by Austin Hedges and Stephen Kwan. Now the payoff pitch to Montgomery. Swung on, lined on, one hop to third. Schneeman leaves his feet, goes to his knees, picks it, gets up, throws out Montgomery. Another terrific play. Two down. Schneeman going towards second. Kind of a half slide. Going to his knees and popping up and getting Montgomery. Here's Chase Meidroth, 1 for 3 with a single. Two hard hit balls, but two outs, nobody on. 3-3 ninth inning. Meidroth takes inside. Kate Smith has had 4 days of rest, which is a luxury when you're a closer. Outfield playing Meidroth the other way toward right. The pitch, bullseye. 1-1. Meidroth played at the University of San Diego. The 1-1, down low, 2-1. And he is a guy that's a rarity in this game anymore. Throughout his career, minors and so forth, more walks than strikeouts. He takes down low, 3-1. Now this year, he's got way more strikeouts than walks, but coming in this year, it's been flipped. Now the 3-1 pitch. Bullseye, full count. Please. Got command of that fastball, does Cade Smith. Full count now. The payoff, swung on, a high bouncer to short. Chin high hop handled. Rocchio throws over, inning over. 1-2-3 inning for Cade Smith. Can Cleveland have back-to-back walk-off wins and take a one-game lead over the Sox in the Central? We'll find out in the bottom of the ninth. Deadlocked at three.
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6: He walked it off last night with a two-run homer. Brian Rocchio will lead off the bottom of the ninth, game tied at 3. Rocchio tonight, 1-for-2, a single and a walk. He'll bat left-handed. Trevor Rogers, second inning of work. And Trevor Richards, that is, delivers the strike. Trevor Richards made 16 pitches last inning. He deals, and he bounced it in there, 1-1. Eric Sabrowski standing in the Cleveland pen, but not yet throwing. Cade Smith only made 14 pitches in the top of the inning. The pitch, Rocchio skies one, shallow right. Montgomery jogging in. That's out number one. Here's Daniel Schneeman, came off the bench to pinch it, stayed in to play third. Struck out looking his only time up. It's a 3-3 ball game. Outfield spread out. Here's the pitch. And he sends one in the air, fairly deep center. Peters back near the wall. Leaps made the catch. Crashed into the wall and hung on. In a dead sprint to the wall in center. Tristan Peters with a tremendous running and then at the last moment leaping catch just before he crashed into the wall and hung on. Two down. That'll bring up Austin Hedges. The pitch, and it's in there, a called strike. Hedges had an RBI single with two down in the seventh. Stephen Kwan followed with an RBI single to tie it. The pitch, and it's in there, one strike away is Richards from sending this into extra innings. What else is new? First four games in this season series, all decided by one run. Tonight, 3-3 in the ninth with two down, nobody on. A 1-hour-and-55-minute rain delay earlier. The pitch, and he swung and missed. Ball goes to the backstop. Retrieved by Teal. He can't make a play. Hedges is on a strikeout wild pitch. So the winning run at first with two down for Stephen Kwan. Hedges swung at a pitch in the dirt, and no way Teal could block it. And by the time he got to the backstop, It was a moot point. Austin Hedges was safe at first. Here's Stephen Kwan, 1-for-2. That RBI single that tied it. Breaking ball down and in, ball one. Three-three game. White Sox 6 hits, Cleveland 4 hits, bottom of the ninth. The set, the 1-0. Swung on, fouled into the home plate suite area, and the count 1-1. Richards, he's ready, and the 1-1. Kwan pops it up, foul in back of the plate. Does it get into the seating area? It does. And the count of ball and 2 strikes. Now both starters long gone because of the 1-hour, 55-minute rain delay. So both bullpens have been used since the fifth inning. Now the 1-2. Check swing. It was low. Did he go? No. Close. 2 balls, 2 strikes. 2 outs. Austin Hedges at first. 3-3 in the ninth. Stephen Kwan, if you're thinking walk-off homer, he's had 1 home run all year. That was April 6th. Now the 2-2. A swing and a fly ball to left. Not deep. Antonacci charging in toward the line, makes the catch. We have extra innings at the corner of Carnegie and Ontario. 3-3 on the Cleveland Clinic Radio Network.
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6: Left-hander Eric Sobrowski on to pitch for Cleveland. And now Will Venable will start using pinch hitters. 3-3 game in the 10th. The White Sox have Acuna now running at second base as the ghost runner should have been Chase Meidroth, but they'll go with the speedier Acuna. And now to pinch hit, Randall Grichuk, a right-handed batter. 3-3 game, Sobrowski fastball, curve, slider. the lefty, lets it fly. Grichuk sends it out of play to the right. Grichuk has been tremendous off the bench for the White Sox this year. Started the year with the Yankees. 5 pinch hits, 263 batting average, 9 homers, 23 RBIs. Sabrowski delivering. Grichuk taking a called strike, 0-2. Wow, Grichuk is challenging. Of course, you get one extra challenge each inning in extra innings. Grichuk lost the challenge. It was the strike. So, runner at second is Acuna. And now Grichuk down in the count 0-2. 10th inning, tied at 3. The 0-2 pitch. Acuna, pretty good lead. And the pitch is wide. Acuna this year, 14 steals. He's been caught 3 times. The next delivery, strike 3 called. He took a heater. Wow, is that a mammoth strikeout? Because Grichuk doesn't move the runner to third. And again, you pretty much feel like, and every manager will tell you this, when you're on the road, extra innings, you feel like you have to have a multiple run inning. So Grichuk is out looking. Now Junior Perez, another right-handed hitter, will pinch hit. He'll bat for Jacob Gonzalez. Go ahead, run at second, one down. The set. Big lead for Acuna. It looked like he wanted to take off the pitch. And it's in there, called strike. Sabrowski very cognizant of that runner. Acuna is the younger brother of former National League MVP and Atlanta Braves superstar, Ronald Acuna. The turn, but no throw. Acuna, not real big. 5'7", 190. Luis Angel Acuna. The pitch. Swing and a foul back, 0-2.

0: the pitch. Strike three, calling another heater. Perez out looking at a fastball. Back-to-back called third strikes. Sabrowski with two punch-outs with that go-ahead run at second. Still a 3-3 game in the 10th. Top of the order, and Sam Antonacci left on left, 0-4. But boy, does he have a penchant this year for big hits. He swings, foul tips at strike one. In the bottom of the 10th inning, top of the order for Cleveland was Stephen Kwan, the ghost runner at second. 3-3 in the 10th. White Sox 5-6 in extra innings. Cleveland 3-3. Chicago, 3 runs, 6 hits, 1 error, and 4 men stranded. Cleveland, 3 runs, 4 hits, no errors, 6 men left on base. Acuna still at second. 2 down in the 10th. Game still tied. The next offering from Sabrowski. Way outside, a ball and a strike. Now the 1-1. A little bit wide. Ball 2, 2-1. Boy, the guy you don't want to face looms on deck, Miguel Vargas. He's the White Sox offense tonight. A 3-run homer to left in the 5th. Sabrowski with a 2-1 delivery. Down low, ball 3. 3-1 on Antonacci. After the huge strikeouts of Grichuk and Perez, now Eric Sabrowski behind in the count, 3 balls and a strike. Eric Sabrowski, time on the injured list with a sore forearm and elbow. 2 wins, a loss, a 3.38 ERA, 45 strikeouts in 24 innings. And he's added 2 more punch-outs this inning. Now the 3-1. Swing and a foul at the plate. Full count. He's got good giddy-up on that fastball tonight. That was 94 miles per hour. Sabrowski's appeared twice now here in the month of July, and this is only day 3. Now the payoff pitch. Swung on, hit pretty well to right. DeLauder's got room near the track, on the track, makes the catch. What a job by Eric Sabrowski. What a job by this bullpen. This pen has now covered 5 1/3 scoreless innings. Cleveland will try to walk it off. 3-3, the bottom of the 10th next. Bybee into the motion, and the right-hander with the 1-2 delivery. Swing and a miss! Back foot slider ate him up! What a job by Tanner Bybee!
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0: Left-hander Sean Newcomb is on to work now for the White Sox, and they basically have a new defense. We'll give it to you in a moment, but more importantly, the story now is that this is a 3-3 game with a walk-off winning run at second base. Nobody out in the 10th. Top of the order, Travis Pezzana, pitch and a duck under. A breaking ball that didn't break from the left-hander Sean Newcomb. The sixth different relief pitcher used by the White Sox tonight. White Sox in at the corners looking for the bunt, the pitch. Outside, ball two. He did not show bunt. Newcomb worked in last night's game. One inning, giving up one run. Fastball, sinker, cutter, curve, slider, change. The 2-0. Way outside, 3-0. The outfield now, Randall Grichuk in left, Junior Perez in center, Braden Montgomery in right. Miguel Vargas at first, Sam Antonacci in second, Acuna at short, Colson Montgomery at third. Lozada taking, nicked the outside corner, a strike, 3-1 the count. Lozada 1-for-4, RBI single in the third. Winning run at second, nobody out, 3-1 the count. Newcomb's ready. Here's the pitch. He squares, he jabbed and missed on the bunt. And now full count on Bezzana. Newcomb, this is a big pitch here. Nobody out. The payoff pitch. Swung on, hit in the air, foul, third base side, netting and over it into the seats. What a job Trevor Richards did out of the bullpen. Two hitless, scoreless innings. And Cleveland trying to walk off the White Sox for the second night in a row. The winner of this game has a one-game lead over the loser in the American League Central Division. Winning run at second. 3-3 in the 10th. Nobody out, the pitch. Bezzana fouling it upstairs again. Tough left-on-left matchup. Newcomb has been incredible out of the bullpen this year. ERA 2.66. Couple of saves. 33rd appearance. Big man, 6'5", 255. He fires, and the pitch hit on the ground in the hole into left. Base hit. Kwan stops at third. Oh, what a piece of hitting by Travis Pezzana. The pitch was away, and he poked it through the hole on the left side of the infield. A base hit to left. A two-hit game for Travis Pezzana. And now the winning run at third and Stephen Kwan. Bezzana the runner at first. Nobody out for Khalil Watson. His second at bat, struck out as a pinch hitter. Infield in. Outfield shallow where they can make a catch and throw Kwan out at the plate. Left on left. The set. The pitch. A swing and a bang, jab up the middle, base hit, center field, Khalil Watson with his first Major League walk-off game winner. And for back-to-back nights, the Guardians have walked off the Chicago White Sox. Last night they win it in 9. Tonight they win it in 10. And Khalil Watson, what a rookie start to his Major League career. RBI number 9 in just his 15th game. Didn't try to do too much. Bang! into single, back up the middle, into center field, and the Guardians have taken over sole possession of first place in the American League Central. They win it tonight by a final score of 4-3.
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0: Well, once again, we are seeing every game between these clubs decided by one run. Cleveland and the White Sox have played each other five different times this year. Every game has been decided by one run. Back-to-back walk-off wins for Cleveland. They had one walk-off win back in April going into the start of this weekend's series. They get back-to-back walk-off wins and now have a one-game lead over the Chicago White Sox. Khalil Watson, the walk-off game-winning single here in the 10th inning. Final numbers in 10. Cleveland, 4 runs, 6 hits, no errors, 8 left. Chicago, 3 runs, 6 hits, 1 error, 5 men stranded. In relief, Eric Sabrowski, the victor, 3-1. In relief, the loss to Sean Newcomb, now 0-2. There was a 1-hour, 55-minute rain delay. The official time of the game, 2 hours and 48 minutes. 33,646 watched it. Cleveland now 47-42 with the victory. And the White Sox fall to 45-42. And that gives Cleveland a one-game lead, but still 2 more games to go with the White Sox, including tomorrow night at 7:10. Rosie's got the wrap-up show next. This is Tom Hamilton. Thanks for joining us. Once again, the final here tonight. In 10 innings, Cleveland 4 and Chicago 3. So long, everybody.

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0: Good evening once again, everyone. Welcome back to Progressive Field in downtown Cleveland, where the fans here waited out almost a two-hour rain delay mid-game to see the Guardians win one in the end again in walk-off style against the White Sox. That's two straight now in this four-game series, 4-3, the final in 10 innings. We'll get to all the highlights on our Honda Drive at Home game summary and hear from manager Stephen Vogt in just a little bit. But first, a look at the out-of-town scoreboard. A lot of finals for you at this point in time. Tampa Bay a winner at Houston, 3-1. The Rays keep rolling in the American League East. Colorado hammered San Francisco, 15-3. It was Atlanta over the Mets down in Atlanta, 5-3 the final there. Baltimore shut out the Reds in Cincinnati, 3-0. It was the Yankees over the Twins in New York, 5-2. Washington, a 9-5 winner over Pittsburgh in D.C. St. Louis hammered the Cubs at Wrigley, 17-1. Bottom of the seventh inning in Arizona, Milwaukee and the Diamondbacks are tied at 3. Bottom of the seventh in Sacramento, Miami and the Athletics. Miami with an 8-5 lead now. Bottom of the seventh at Dodger Stadium. It's the Dodgers 4, the Padres 3. They're in the bottom of the seventh in Seattle. The Blue Jays shutting out the Mariners 2-0. And they're in the top half of the ninth inning now in Anaheim. It's Boston 5, the Angels 2. Stay with us. We'll recap this one with the Honda Drive at Home game summary, all the highlights. And manager Stephen Vogt comes your way as well as we continue on the Cleveland Clinic Radio Network.
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0: Welcome back to Guardians Wrap Up following a 4-3 10-inning win for the Guardians tonight. A game where once again they were trailing late but were able to tie it and then win it in 10. How did they get there? Well, in the third inning it was Cleveland that took the initial lead in this game as they had a couple of men aboard thanks to walks to Gabriel Arias and Austin Hedges. They were sacrificed to second and third by Stephen Kwan, setting the table for Travis Bazzana.
4: The next offering, swung on, line to center, that's a base hit. It'll score Arias. Hedges steps at third. And Travis Bazzana, a two-hit game last night, and an RBI single to center puts Cleveland on top 1-0. RBI number 27 for Travis Bazzana, who going into that at bat was hitting 152 against left-handed pitching.
0: But it was the White Sox who would strike in the fifth inning with harsh weather looming. The winds had picked up. There was some light rain at that point, but dark clouds and some thunder and lightning, everything going on. And the White Sox had a couple of men aboard for Miguel Vargas. And on a 10-pitch at-bat, that 10th pitch from Gavin Williams, he launched onto the home run porch for a 3-run home run. That made it 3-1 White Sox. And after that home run, the tarp was put on the field, and we had some heavy showers here with some high winds and a 2-hour rain delay almost. An hour and 55 minutes before they could get started again. But when they did, in the 7th, the Guardians would tie things up. Facing Sir Anthony Dominguez on the mound for Chicago, Rhys Hoskins drew a leadoff walk, then a one-out walk to Brian Rocchio, end of the night for Dominguez. On to pitch came Brian Hudson, and Hudson struck out the first batter he faced, pinch hitter Daniel Schneeman, but then Austin Hedges came up big.
4: The 1-0, swung on, grounded in the hole on the left side, off the glove of Montgomery, kicks into shallow left, in to score is Hoskins, stopping at second is Rocchio. Hard hit ball in the hole on the left side of the infield. Montgomery going toward third with a backhand attempt, ball kicked off his glove, rolled into shallow left, RBI single for Austin Hedges. And Cleveland makes the White Sox pay for that leadoff walk here in the 7th.
0: And the next batter was Stephen Kwan.
4: Two down, two on, Cleveland down a run. The pitch. Swung on a little looping liner towards the line and left. Fair ball, base hit. Rocchio coming home to score. Overrunning the ball is Antonacci. Into third is Hedges. Into second is Kwan. We are tied at 3. And the two walks that Dominguez issued here in the 7th have cost the White Sox a pair of runs.
0: So the Guardians had tied the game heading to the 10th as the bullpen was sharp, and in the bottom half of the 10th inning, with a couple of men on, Kwan, the automatic base runner, and Travis Bazzano with a single to put a couple of men on base, Khalil Watson came to the plate.
4: Left on left, the set, the pitch, a swing and a bang, jab up the middle, base hit, center field, Khalil Watson with his first Major League walk-off game winner. And for back-to-back nights, the Guardians have walked off the Chicago White Sox. Last night, they win it in 9. Tonight, they win it in 10. And Khalil Watson, what a rookie start to his Major League career. RBI number 9 in just his 15th game. Didn't try to do too much. Banged a single back up the middle into center field. And the Guardians have taken over sole possession of first place in the American League Central. They win it tonight by a final score of 4-3.
0: Second straight night dramatics for the Guardians. This time it was the rookie Watson with a big base hit against the White Sox. Remember, his first Major League hit came as a pinch hitter, a 2-run single in Chicago last week, and now he beats the White Sox with his game-winning single here tonight. 4 runs, 6 hits, no errors, 8 men left on base for the Guardians. 3 runs, 6 hits, 1 error, 5 men left for Chicago. The winning pitcher, Eric Sabrowski, now 3-1. Sean Newcomb takes the loss. He falls to 0-2. Time of tonight's game, 2 hours and 48 minutes with a 1 hour 55 minute rain delay, and the paid crowd here at Progressive Field, 33,646. Stay with us. We'll hear from manager Stephen Vogt next.
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0: Welcome back to Guardians Wrap-Up following a 4-3 10-inning win for the Guardians. Let's send it downstairs to manager Stephen Vogt.
11: What is it about what we've picked up at Cleo? Just seems like no moment's too big for him. He stays calm.
12: It's incredible. Just watching him in the dugout, too. Good at bat, bad at bat. He looks the exact same. Slow heartbeat. Scene seems to be too much for him. It's been really fun to see. That was a really cool moment for him. Obviously, a huge win. Rain delay, come from behind. Great job by our guys.
11: I feel like you managed two different games tonight, just in how weird it stopped and how it stopped. And then it seemed like it was a bullpen game when you guys came back.
12: Yeah, I mean, Gavin pitched yesterday. And it turned into a full-blown bullpen game for sure on both sides. And their bullpen was good. Ours was good. I mean, our bullpen was unbelievable. One guy after guy. Just incredible quick outs.
11: I didn't think of Gavin. Sorry. Go ahead. What did you think of Gavin?
12: I thought Gavin was pretty good. I think the pitch count was there for him to go deep. One pitch away from getting Vargas. That was an unbelievable at bat by Vargas. The only mistake he hit, he fouled off some really close, good pitches. But I thought Gavin threw the ball tremendously. And, glad we came back to get that one for him.
13: Did you map out a night like this once the rain delay happens? Like, if all goes well, this is how our bullpen would like to line up? Or, like, how do you position the field?
12: Yeah, I mean, we map the game out beforehand, right? But then you had to add in, we didn't expect Gavin to come out in the fifth, right? So, and we're down. So you go to your down script, and then as soon as the boys tied it up, you flip it. So great job by the guys, but you can map out every game that you want to. It very rarely goes the way you map it out ahead of time.
14: So many big nights out of the bullpen, just Zabrowski down there right at the end. Just how big was that?
12: Yeah, I mean, not only to get the punch outs, right, so they couldn't move the runner, but he did a fantastic job of keeping Acuna at second base. That was controlling the running game 101 that he displayed tonight. And, Acuna's looking to steal. We knew that. That's why they pinch ran him, and he couldn't get any momentum going with Eric. That was a phenomenal inning.
15: Just think of the advance in the 17 inning rally. They drew a couple of walks, but then also had some good quality advance in pitching.
12: Yeah. Our guys are really starting to string some good ABs together. And we talked about free game. Took them a little bit of time to find, some rhythm as a group, but it seems like they're starting to really find that. And, they pitched us really well. But we had really good at bats. We're taking some walks. We're moving runners. We're getting big hits when we need to. We just have to keep working at it and keep going.
0: So the Guardians move back into first place with the win. They'll open play tomorrow, a game up on the now second place Chicago White Sox. And it will be game three of this series, which already has been memorable. The season series, for that matter, has been filled with one-run games exclusively. And it has been a lot of fun, the matchup between these top two clubs in the American League's Central Division. Another 7:10 start tomorrow night with a 6:35 start to our warm-up show. Parker Messick for the Guardians, Sean Burke for the White Sox. Until then, for Brian Motze back at Command Center, and of course Tom Hamilton, this is Jim Rosenhaus reminding you the final score tonight from Progressive Field in downtown Cleveland. the Guardians 4, the White Sox 3 in 10 innings. Have a great night, everyone.
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2: Hey, this is Jamie Loftus, and this is my new weekly show, 16th Minute of Fame, the podcast where every episode I take a closer look at an internet character of the day. Who were they? What made them so notorious? How did the internet, or sometimes the algorithm, choose them? And what does a person do when they're suddenly confronted with more attention than the human psyche can handle? Take The Dress, a story that went uber viral in early 2015 in spite of being, well, kind of a boring optical illusion. A mother of the bride in Scotland took a picture of a dress she was thinking about wearing to her daughter's wedding. But she saw the dress as blue with black lace, and her daughter saw it as white with gold lace. One BuzzFeed post later, every single person on the internet was talking about the dress. But to me, The Dress is a story about the last couple of months when the internet was still sort of fun. It was shortly before the stories that spread across the internet stopped being driven by exploited millennials with useless arts degrees and started being decided by algorithms hell-bent on growing internet usership at all costs. And on a long enough timeline, the story of The Dress is one entangled with abuse and media exploitation. Internet history is a tricky thing to be invested in. 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With the team at Cool Zone Media, we're taking these characters' 16th minute of fame to see what their moment meant to them and what it says about us.
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2: 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This thing kind of hit us by surprise. And then I look at the list of inductees, and it's like, I'm going to be on that list. 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
3: I'm Julian Edelman. That's Rob Gronkowski. And guess what, folks? We're teammates again. And we're going to welcome you guys all to Dudes on Dudes.
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0: 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Am I right?
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1: All right, we just administered cognitive assessment tests to both Jeffrey and Dougie separately. I do not know Dougie's score. I know Jeffrey's score. And Charlie and I sat here in the studio during the break just going over the scoring to make sure everybody scored on exactly the same, so that there's no confusion, so that we were both like, yeah, that's how I administered it. Yes, that's the points. That's how it's calculated, so on and so forth.
2: Okay.
1: All right.
3: So do you want me to just go over Dougie's, not her score yet. We'll go over where she went right and wrong.
1: Well, let's go one at a time. For these, I mean, like test by test, we can go back and forth between the two of them. We can just put up Jeffrey's here. This is the top part of his test, and I've sent a picture to Snitzer.
3: So this is connect the dots, draw a cube, and draw a clock.
1: Right, and you can put this up, Snitz. And there is Jeffrey. He has drawn a line. He started at 1, went to A, and then the line, this was given for him, 1 to A, and then A to 2. So that's sort of, you don't tell them exactly what they have to do.
3: And they just go 1A, 2B, 3C, 4D, 5E.
1: And Jeffrey nailed that. That correct?
3: Dougie also nailed that.
2: Okay. It took me a minute, though, because I kept having to repeat it
3: to figure out what it was. She drew a cube in a very strange, I watched her draw that cube for a very long time. Because there's a very easy way to draw the cube, and she did not do the easy way. She took her a very long time to do it, and that's why it looks kind of... But I gave her a pass. She did draw a cube.
1: So she didn't draw two squares and then connect the corners, is what you're telling me. She drew a weird top trapezoid or whatever.
3: Then random angles, and I was like, what is she doing? Because like, the cube is the first doodle anybody has ever done, is the cube. You sit in class, and you go, whoa, if I put two squares offset from each other and connect their corners... I have a cube. That looks kind of cool. I can't believe I did that. She's somehow never done that.
4: And how's Jeffrey's?
2: Oh, wow.
4: Jeffrey's looks good.
1: Jeffrey's is accurate. So he got that one correct. Dougie did it the hard way, but I'll say she got it correct.
3: Yeah, she did it right. It just was interesting.
1: All right, then let's look. Jeffrey was instructed to draw a clock with the hands at 10 past 11.
2: I missed that.
1: You can see the clock was drawn. There's the face with all the numbers. Make sure he has all of the numbers on there. And it is at 10 past 11. So
2: Did you tell him that? Like to do 10 past 11? I didn't see the time. I'm seeing 10 past 11.
4: What would you draw?
3: I said it out loud multiple times because here's what Dougie drew. Go ahead because I don't even look at this thing. What?
4: Is that 3 o'clock?
1: It looks like a clock with three ball sacks on top.
5: With the little bells?
2: Yeah, the bells.
5: An old school.
2: Yes, I thought we were supposed to do...
3: I don't know if I was confused on how to score this, because she did get the clock shape.
1: Contour is correct. She doesn't have numbers.
3: But do we count the hands, because the hands are not in the right area?
4: They're about the same size.
1: No, the hands, no.
3: So you'd say you don't count that.
1: No, because it has to be, the hands have to be
3: in the places where it's supposed to be.
4: Is that 12:15 or 3 o'clock?
2: I got it, Snitz.
3: Okay, so...
4: For people who can't see this.
2: You take it, you ass.
3: Here's something she knocked this next section out of the park. Good for you.
1: Okay.
4: All right.
3: Nail the lion, rhino, and camels. Good job.
1: That was correctly really identify each of those animals by the shape. And Mr. Jeffrey Allen LaRocque also got those three correct.
3: Wow.
1: Okay, now.
2: Let's go.
1: Now.
2: The next part made me sweat. This was hard.
1: So, it gets a little more...
2: Brainy.
1: It's a little more complicated here. And what we did was I read 5 words to Jeffrey and then told him to repeat them to me.
3: Let's see right now. Go for it.
1: Do you remember what the words are, Jeffrey?
6: All I know is I just remember red and velvet.
1: Dougie, do you remember the words?
2: Face, church, red, velvety.
1: And there's one other.
2: I don't.
1: Okay.
3: Not a surprise. Okay.
1: All right. So,
3: there's no
1: points for that. If you correctly just repeat the words right then, it's not worth anything.
3: It's only worth it later on when we
1: 5
3: ask
1: minutes
3: you,
1: later when you ask, unexpectedly are asked it again. That's what your points are scored on. So
2: I was able to recite it right then and repeat it.
1: Yeah, see what anybody can.
3: Good job.
1: Yeah, 2-year-old can do that.
2: No, it's hard.
1: Repeat face.
3: Face.
1: Yeah, no. they get that. Okay, 5 minutes later.
3: So we'll just jump to that conclusion there. I gave Doogie, she was able to name 3 of them out of order and then did not remember face or church. So she did get 3 points for that.
1: Okay.
3: 3 out of 5 for that, Doogie did.
1: Jeffrey could only recall red and velvet. 2 out of the 5
3: okay,
1: words
3: so that,
1: 5 minutes
3: that
1: later.
3: Is kind of so a fail for both of them. Doogie, and again, I don't know if out of order matters. I just gave her the points because I guess I felt bad.
2: I hate you.
1: Then
3: because if I scored, I mean, I was being lenient. I'll just say slightly because I didn't want to call a mental hospital. I don't want to deal with that for the day. So we have to call somebody to pick her up because they'll take away her driver's license if I
1: and
3: if
1: you
3: I
1: would be guilt ridden. You know, think yes. about that. Yeah,
2: Charlie ended it all for me.
1: Then I gave Jeffrey a series of numbers, told mm-hmm. him to repeat them in forward order. The number is 21854. Jeffrey, can you do it now?
6: 21854.
1: Now give those to me in reverse order.
6: 45812.
1: You got it correct that time. Okay. However, mm-hmm. he missed it during the test. He missed that one.
6: Yikes.
1: So he got 1 out of 2.
3: Doogie got it both ways. So she did, that's 2 out of 2 for her.
1: Okay. Next, they had a thing, and I don't know if you tapped or I had Jeffrey clap.
3: Tapping, this was very... This is the simplest test. I couldn't believe this is a test, even.
1: Yeah, and so you read a list of letters, and you instruct the person to tap their hand, or I instructed Jeffrey, since we're on radio, clap
3: okay.
1: when you hear each time you hear the letter A. And we did this. Would you like to try it one more time?
3: I'd like to try
2: it.
3: Jeffrey, to do it? Maybe he doesn't like your voice.
5: Yeah, okay. Let's see the cadence sure. in which Charlie did it
1: okay,
5: for Doogie.
1: So what I want you to do, Jeffrey, is... Every time you hear the letter A, clap. Mm-hmm. Okay?
6: Yep.
3: And I'm going to be saying it, okay, Jeffrey?
6: Yeah.
3: All right. And we're going to go right now. F, B, A, C, M, N, A, J, K, L, B, A, F, A, K, D, E, A, J, A, M, O, F, A, B.
1: Okay, he missed some.
4: He did it better this time.
3: And added one.
1: Added one, yes. He did do it better this time.
3: I don't, that's a surprise. Ooh, that's
5: worried. And Rover did it slower.
4: Yeah, real slow.
3: Oh, really?
5: It was like A.
3: Doogie nailed that. She was able to,
5: C.
3: She knows her ABCs. Good for you, Doogie.
2: Yay!
3: So Doogie got 1 out of 1 on that one.
1: Okay. Jeffrey missed the first time we did it, when I did it in the actual test, he missed 2 A's.
3: Well, that's a fail.
1: And so he got 0 points for that. Then, the next one. I had Jeffrey. I gave him a number. And you did the same with Doogie. We did this separately, these cognitive tests. We started at 100 and -7 and then just keep subtracting 7
3: see how far you
1: from
3: can
1: that.
3: Go.
1: Yeah.
2: This was hard.
1: Okay. So, Jeffrey, let's try on the fly one more time. Starting at 100. -7 and then just keep -6, 7.
6: 93,
1: 75, 68, 63,
6: fascinating.
1: 57.
3: Isn't
1: it fascinating?
3: Fascinating.
1: Really? Okay, thank you, Jeffrey.
5: He did it more than he did during the test. He gave us more numbers.
1: He gave him the same number, but he got the same number correct on the test as he did right there.
2: It's fascinating. Skipped 20 points. He went from 90 to
1: 20. Well, I know.
3: Don't talk, Doogie. Shut up right now. Because
1: Jeffrey, when he did the test for real, he started 100, and then he correctly got 93, and he missed everything after that. He missed, the next one is 86. He did not get 86. I believe he said 84. Okay, 84.
3: Doogie also did the same thing. She got 100, 93. No. Then it was like 87, I think she said. And then it was off from there. And then once you screw up one down that
2: it's
3: list,
2: it's hard
3: you
2: to recover. Mentally, because I'm like.
3: So she only got 1 point out of the three possibles.
1: Right. Yeah, the way that they score this is if you are able to do 4 or 5 correct subtractions, you get 3 points. 2 or 3 correct, you get 2 points. If you only do one, which is 93, you get 1 point. 0 points if you get none correct. So, Jeffrey, you got 1 out of 3 points, but hey. Doogie only got 1 out of 3 points, so you ain't High looking five, too shabby bro. Here.
2: Give me a fist pump.
1: Then I had Jeffrey repeat the phrase, I only know that John is the one to help today. He was able to repeat that phrase. I then gave him a test. Now, you did the same thing with Doogie, and I said...
3: Oh, Doogie, well, okay, so that... She only got 1 out of 2 on that language section.
2: The reciting
3: I know
2: back.
3: That John is the one to help today.
5: We didn't even give him the second sentence.
3: Oh, see, Doogie screwed up the second sentence. So there was a second one.
1: Jeffrey, I guess we could do it right here on the fly. Jeffrey, I'm going to give you another sentence. Repeat it to me. You ready?
3: Mm-hmm.
1: The cat always hid under the couch when dogs were in the room.
6: The cat always hid under the couch when dogs were in the room.
3: Ooh, nailed it.
2: Nice
1: okay,
2: job.
1: So 2 for 2. Okay, he got it.
3: Doogie failed because she said when the dogs. She said the dogs.
1: Yeah, that's a fail.
3: That's so a fail just because she added a word, a superlative.
1: Okay. Now, they then each had 60 seconds. They're in separate rooms when they do this to name as to blurt out as many words as they can that start with the letter F.
2: This is hard.
1: And then what you do in order to score it is you count the number of words that start with an F that they say in 60 seconds, and then you score it. So if they get more than, if they get 11 words or more in 60 seconds, they get a point. If they get less than 11 words in 60 seconds, it's 0 points. Jeffrey got 7 words in 60 seconds, so he 0 points on that part of the test.
2: Did
1: Jeffrey?
2: He repeat any words? I kept repeating words Doogie, that I had said.
3: Doogie got to 10 and then started repeating.
2: Yeah.
3: And then we just ran out of time.
2: Wait, how many was I supposed to do?
3: You had to get up to 11. And she was right
1: she
3: there.
1: She also got 0 points?
3: Yeah, 0.
1: Now, Jeffrey, I was a little generous because I don't know. I think he did this correct. He did say, I gave him two words because he said fight and then fighter. I'm guessing that's two separate words. I counted it as two separate words. He got seven words.
3: But it's weird that she didn't say flatulence or fart, which is something, again, when we came back, I heard you guys talking about that. I was like, we were just talking about that at length.
1: Jeffrey did not get that. Also, he's going to the fence company job. Didn't get that. And Doogie, you think swirling around in that head with that massive forehead, she would get that word right.
3: There's not a lot in that forehead.
2: No. Mm-mm.
1: Then we asked, what is the similarity between these words, train and bicycle?
2: This was
1: Jeffrey,
2: hard.
1: Jeffrey got it. In fact, he gave multiple. He goes, they both have wheels, and they're both modes of transportation. Yeah, so you got a point.
3: She did get that.
1: Okay.
2: Wheels is good.
1: Then I said, what's the relationship, what's the similarity between watch and ruler? And you said what, Jeffrey?
6: They're instruments for measuring.
1: Yes.
3: Doogie was hung up and thought, for some reason, ruler had to do with like a king or something. I think that's where she got hung up. She was not able to correlate it. Like a ruler, of ruling of over
2: like
3: a
2: an
3: realm.
2: Emperor.
3: Yes. And the watch, I mean, I think we never got that far.
1: Got 1 out of 2 points for that?
3: Mm-hmm.
1: Okay. And then we've already done the delayed recall. Jeffrey got 2 out of 5 points for Face, Velvet, Church, Daisy, and Red. After 5 minutes, he got 2 out of 5.
3: 3 of those.
1: Okay. And then finally, they were asked, and honestly, I would fail, perhaps, if you asked me this, I would fail the day, I think. Like, the actual, like, if you were to say the day. So Jeffrey did correctly identify the date, month, year, day, place, and city. 6 out of 6.
3: Doogie also got 6 out of 6. They're very similar cases here. Interesting.
1: Their minds
3: very
1: are
3: similar. Very interesting.
1: Okay, so I've tallied up Jeffrey's score.
3: I have.
1: And have you tallied up Doogie's score? Who do you think is going to do, Jeffrey? Who do you think is going to do better on the cognitive assessment?
6: Honestly, I thought I did pretty fairly well. I don't know if I could beat Doogie because I remember many years ago she claimed that she was smarter than me. So
2: yeah, duh.
3: She claimed it.
1: Well.
2: Oh, God. Come on.
1: 30 points are possible.
2: Wait, does 30 mean you're okay?
3: 30 means you're
1: 30
3: perfect.
1: 30 means is perfect. You need...
2: Wait, I'm Trump if I'm 30.
1: You need 26 or more points to score as normal.
3: To not be handicapped.
2: Oh, crap.
1: So you have to get 26 or more out of 30. Out of 30 points, Mr. Jeffrey Anlo LaRocque scored 22.
2: Yeah!
6: Yikes.
2: Yes!
1: 22 points.
2: That's pretty good.
1: All right. So, did Douchey score higher? And if she did she score 26, enough points to score normal on the Montreal Cognitive Assessment Test?
2: Stop.
3: So, I will say, so we're not giving her, I just want to put the clock picture up again, because this is a determining factor.
1: Yes?
2: Oh, give it to me then.
3: We're not going to say that she drew the hands, because she didn't have them right.
2: I didn't know I was supposed to do 10 and 11.
1: She got the contour of a clock, she got no numbers on the clock, so no points for that.
3: She didn't draw the hands
1: and
3: correctly.
1: The hands, she drew hands on there, but it has to be at 10 it past 11. Okay. That's definitely not a point.
3: Because of that,
1: yes.
3: If she would have drew that right, she'd have one extra point.
2: You set me up.
3: I did not set you up. I tried everything to do to help you win, to help you succeed. Douchey scored 21.
2: Oh, you
1: my goodness!
3: I have it over here.
1: Jeffrey, congratulations, buddy!
3: I have it
1: you
3: all.
1: Can always say.
3: I have, you can always. I have it all right here, the proof of what you did.
1: You should frame that. Take that home and put that right next to your framed underwear, Jeffrey, because this is a moment that you can always... This is...
2: Next to the
1: your
2: hub.
1: New, for 2026, this is your adrenaline rush baby moment.
3: I can't believe...
1: Cognitive ability, baby!
6: Well, I only beat Douchey by 1 point, so I got
1: doesn't
6: lucky.
1: Matter. That's if she beat you by 1 point, she'd rub your face in that all the time.
6: Yeah. I can say I'm smart to a degree.
1: So, well, the degree more than Douchey.
6: Yep,
1: so,
6: right.
1: Yes, congratulations,
2: congrats.
1: Jeffrey.
2: Wow.
1: Good job.
2: I'm
1: really proud
2: you over
1: of you.
2: On this. I challenge you to do this, because I don't think that you could do any of this. Well, I mean, you'd need a different one.
1: I might have gotten the... date wrong. Like, I know the day of the week. I know the year. I know the month.
3: Oh, the date. When you said date, I was like, well, you don't know it's Wednesday? Okay, so you're saying the date.
1: Yeah, like Jeffrey had January 21st. Like, because I'll have to go, what's the date today? I don't know.
3: The only thing I think
6: and you say the date every day when you open the show.
1: But I'm looking at it on the screen.
2: It's,
3: the only thing I think I would screw up is the 5-minute recall.
1: Yeah, that's tough.
3: I could screw one of those up, one or two. And the date, possibly... And I might screw up that subtraction if we're doing that fast.
2: That
3: in
2: was
3: your
2: hard.
3: Head, it's just,
1: but you can take as much time with that as you want.
2: I felt
3: those
2: pressured.
3: Are the only thing,
1: do it on your fingers if you wanted.
3: Yeah, I think I'd be fine. But yeah, I mean, guys, Douchey.
1: I mean, they're both.
3: How are you?
1: If you think about this,
3: person?
1: Like senile people are scoring higher than these two. Normal in order to have normal cognitive ability, they have to score 26 or higher. 26. Jeffrey scored 22. Douchey clocks in at 21.
2: Can I do it again?
3: Do you have to adopt her daughter now? I mean, at this point,
2: no, he'll never have her.
1: They have to legally take her away.
3: She's awarded the state.
1: Probably exactly.
3: You can't have this person raising
1: and
3: somebody.
1: We have to put Douchey in a home, an assisted living facility.
3: This person that's barely conscious right now can... Is
2: me?
3: Be, yes, you. Teaching another person to drive, that's a danger to society. This is bad. That's really bad.
2: I would like to retake the test because I feel like he was a bad test giver.
1: Well, I've got to wrap things up. So you ain't going to be taking the test today.
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8: Jen says there's no way Doogie is eating gluten-free. 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
9: I don't eat a lot of bread at all. I eat chicken. I don't know.
10: It's just anything with wheat. That's all it is.
9: If they're going to test me, I want to have the stuff that makes me extremely sick in my system. Whatever is in French bread or Italian bread or
10: flour,
9: bagels.
10: Wheat.
8: Do you eat pasta?
10: That's what gluten is.
9: If I do eat pasta, I eat gluten-free pasta. And I don't get
8: sick.
9: Do
8: you eat any cereals?
9: No.
11: Pretzels.
8: Any pastries?
9: I do eat pretzels, and I'm okay on pretzels. I don't eat pastries. If I eat pastries, I get sick.
8: Here's some hidden sources of gluten. Soups, sauces, gravies, salad dressings, and soy sauce all use gluten as a thickener or a flavor enhancer. So, I don't know if Doogie, if that's really what's causing your
9: That's why I want to test it. But I have, again, I have to, yeah.
8: So, B2 and I were... came out for, well, A, to do a marathon, and B, go to this Royal Ascot race. I've never been to a horse race before. And so we went to that over the weekend. We went to that on Saturday. We were invited by some people, and they had some tickets to this.
9: What people? Who?
8: We were invited by a couple that we know.
9: Who? Do they live out there? Do they travel?
8: Not the prostitute. Another couple.
9: Who? They traveled out there?
8: No, they live here, and they have a. I think they have a. And their company basically paid for the tickets, and so we went to. That's how we ended up going to this horse race. And so, you guys ever been to a horse race before?
9: Mm-mm.
11: No.
10: I've been to the one.
11: No, I've never been to a horse race.
10: The buggy one, yeah.
9: Yeah, Northfield here. Park, yeah. But I mean, that's different.
8: Yeah. Man, it's a lot bigger. The venue is a lot bigger than you think it's going to be. Like, you go there, and, like, the grandstands and the whole thing, it's just an enormous facility that they have. But this thing, you have to dress up, and they have, like, a dress code, and you have to do, like, the whole thing now. I'll show you some pictures here in just a minute, but Doogie, I know that you got all hot and bothered over that Wuthering Heights. Now, what year was Wuthering Heights set in?
9: Oh my gosh, the original was on TV. I don't know if it was like 1960, whatever.
8: But when is it set? Not when it was made.
11: 22.
10: Like Victorians, right?
11: You have no idea.
9: No.
11: Do they have cell phones?
9: No.
11: Do they have cars?
9: No, a lot of horses.
11: Do they have electricity?
9: They have carriages. No, a lot of candles.
8: Now, I'm afraid that Doogie is going to see a picture of me in this getup, and she's going to, you know how hot and bothered she got over Wuthering Heights. So when she sees a picture of me in the morning dress, as
9: Moist.
8: It's called.
9: Yeah.
8: She's probably going to get all hot and bothered.
9: Give it to me.
8: So, all right, I have a bunch of pictures that I sent Stats. A warning for what? Watch out. Women may get aroused by watch this. For,
4: yeah, and slip
10: get,
4: and fall.
10: Get the wet floor sign. Yeah. Mm-hmm.
9: Put it off, Stats.
10: Oh, yeah.
8: Whoa. Oh, look at this guy. Look at that.
9: Wow. Are you wearing a girdle? You have no stomach.
8: A girdle?
9: Are those high-waisted pants?
8: Oh, those are high-waisted pants.
9: Okay, that's good look for you. They hold everything in. You look fantastic.
8: Well, when I went to get these pants, they kept pulling. Like, I would put them on, and they're like, I don't know. I put them where you would normally wear a pair of pants, and apparently that's not the right way to wear them. They go up. I'm not even kidding you. Like, they go, the waistline is up. Like at your belly button, which is weird. Way higher than I'm normally wearing pants.
9: Good on him. It
11: that's how you're supposed. I think that's how everybody's supposed to be wearing clothes. And I think if you just do it, you look better.
8: Where do you normally where do your jeans sit?
11: Way
8: like
11: lower.
8: My jeans are like this far below my belly button. I don't know what is it, three inches or something. But I mean, it's a lot lower than my belly button. So when you have pants coming up to your belly button,
9: I do.
8: It's just weird.
9: That's what I wear. I pull them all the way up.
4: Yeah.
8: Do you really?
9: Yeah, high waist.
11: Well, that's women versus men.
9: That's
8: there
9: cute.
8: We are.
10: Nice couple.
8: Yes, look at this. Doesn't that look like we're nice, respectable people there? What are we? I think we were pointing at the king and whatever his wife is, that the queen? Queen consort? I'm not sure exactly what they're all called. I'll show you a video of that in a second.
9: Oh,
8: but
9: that's really pretty. How fun.
8: The women have to wear hats. The men have to wear top hats. And this whole getup. Now, it depends on what area that you're in exactly. You know, so they have different areas, and the people who are in this area, they all have to dress in this. It's really sort of cartoonish, really, frankly, but,
11: Hat looks like Carmen Sandiego, or didn't Melania wear that hat, too?
4: Oh, yeah. Oh, it's Melania, yeah.
9: Yeah. Yeah. And what does your yellow tag say? Trackside Restaurant?
8: Yeah. So they have everyone has to wear
11: Esquire.
9: That's fantastic.
8: By the way, I didn't put that on there. They put that on there. The couple that invited us, because they're attorneys, and that their company. I think we were also then attorneys for the day. Although nobody brought it up, which I'm glad.

0: that. So I stole it from the airport restaurant and I put it in my bag. And when I got home, turns out you could just buy the stuff. I'd never seen it before, so I don't know why I smuggled it internationally. But yeah, I've been eating that stuff. When I smoke meat now, sometimes you're supposed to put mustard on. I use that stuff because it's got the spice to it. That's unlike anything else.
1: Oh, they come over and they, so the couple that we were with, he also had a steak, a filet, and they come around and he goes, I'll take two scoops of horseradish and one scoop of mustard. And then they come around to me. I don't like horseradish. And I said, I go, mustard for a steak? And they go, well, it's British mustard. And I said, okay, I guess I'll try it. She goes, I'll put a little bit on here. You may not like it. I'll put a little bit. I had to have her come back and give me more. This was delicious. It's so good. That's me with some English mustard on
0: it. It's so spicy.
1: My wife was like, she's like, she didn't want to say anything. And I'm like, oh, this is not spicy. It is.
0: Not
1: but
0: spice,
1: it's a different like kind of spice,
0: it's
1: though.
0: Like a horseradish. That's why I'm surprised you're saying you don't like horseradish. It's a horseradish kind of spice. It's in your nose. And you're like, what is this?
1: My wife started getting nervous that I was going to crap my pants because she knows how I get with spicy stuff. And I'm in this whole getup with those high-waisted pants on and a waistcoat, whatever the hell a waistcoat is. It's like a little vest.
0: Oh, yeah, you're going to have trouble getting all that down.
1: You have suspenders underneath that waistcoat. Waistcoat, and they call them braces. Mm-hmm. And so, I mean, this is a lot to get undone if you have to crap, but
0: here's that.
1: I can deal with stuff like that. It's not spicy.
0: Ooh, that's dangerous stuff.
1: Yeah, that's good stuff. But it's not spicy. I can't deal with like jalapenos, that kind of stuff.
0: Yeah, it's different.
1: That will make me crap my pants.
2: It just goes right to your nose. It's kind of that kind of spice.
1: It's good stuff. Good stuff.
0: Well, anyways, you can buy it here, I found out. Just so you know.
3: I have a small one of that in my fridge, a tiny one.
0: Yeah, oh, it's very, they're tiny.
1: They told me it's traditional to put it with beef. Like they'll eat beef with this mustard. I'd never heard of such a thing, but it sounds disgusting. It's delicious though. Let's see what else. I was triple fisting it at one point here. I had an Aperol spritz, a glass of champagne, and an after dinner port. This is at the end of the dinner here, and so I drank all three. Now I thought I was being up until this point. I probably was being pretty good because it was a very long day. You get there at 10:30 in the morning, and it goes on until 7:30 at night.
0: Ooh.
1: Actually, you can stay until like 8:30. We left it around 7:30. But it's a long, that's 9 hours. And so I'm like, I have to keep it together. And I thought I did. We got a car. We got a car to take us back. And it was like it's an hour over an hour drive. And I just slept the entire way, just completely passed out, snoring, she said, the whole way in the car. And then I got in and just immediately just stripped off all that whole get up and just got into bed and didn't wake up the next day until noon.
0: So in that picture, you're triple fishing, you don't have your hat on. Do you have to take the hat off while you eat?
1: Yeah, you're inside the restaurant, hat comes off.
0: Okay, good.
1: Yep. Anywhere else, hat must stay on.
0: Well, was it fun?
1: Oh, yeah. I had a great time. It was fun. I mean, it was just, it was something different. I mean, it was pretty cool. And the horse racing, there were, I think, seven races. I might have watched two. Honestly, I don't have any interest in watching horse racing. I figured that out. Just give me the drinks. Give me the food. Give me the champagne. Give me whatever. The Aperol spritz. I don't need the horse racing. You just kind of. In the background, don't even need it. But I guess B2 and the girl that she was with, they went out. Now they come around to the table, and you can place your bets with a girl who has like a little terminal, so you can place your bets. But for some reason, and I'm not sure why, the girl that we were with said you don't want to place your bets here. You go in the room next door and they have like I don't know if it's a window. I didn't go over there. You go over there and you bet and you place your bets for the race.

0: So I said, all right, why don't you go over there and place some bets? So B2 goes over. And she goes, well, what do you want me to bet? And I said, at this point, I go, I don't know. How much are you supposed to bet? And they go, oh, probably like 10 pounds. I said, let's just bet 100 pounds. And they're like, are you 100 pounds on a horse race to pick the winner or whatever? I said, yeah, let's do it. And I guess there's all sorts of different ways you can bet, like, to place or to this or to that
1: top
0: or to
1: three.
0: Wins.
1: I tried it once and I was confused. And I said, okay, I thought we were just picking a horse.
0: So they go over there and they, you know, I lose track of them for, I don't know, they were probably gone for like 45 minutes because they go over. And then I guess this race ran after they placed their bets. B2 ended up winning. Her horse actually won the race.
2: Of course,
0: it was a 100-pound bet. I think she won like 2,000 pounds or something.
1: Oh, nice.
2: And, how much is that?
0: Oh my gosh. And so then they start screaming, like they're going. I wasn't there. I didn't witness this. They start screaming and going crazy that their horse had won this race. Well, then this other group of people, from what she told me, came over. She didn't realize what was going on at first. This other group of people came over and they were kind of celebrating and everyone there like all cheersing and high-fiving and doing all this kind of stuff. And they're like, oh, so your horse won. Yeah. And, you know, they're talking about it. She has a very difficult time with accents. No matter what the accent is, it doesn't matter if it's a Spanish accent, English accent, French accent, whatever it is, she cannot, they're speaking English, but she cannot understand accent. So I think a little bit was lost in, not translation, but lost in accent. Mm. The people believed that her and the girl were the actual owners of the horse.
2: Oh, God.
0: So they thought when they're screaming that their horse won, we won, we won, they were going so crazy that these people thought that they were the horse owners, and it wasn't for about another 30 minutes before they realized, or before my wife realized, oh, they think I own that horse. Oh, my God. So they invited them up to, I don't know, some other suite where they were at or something, and... one of the guys in the suite was this big buff guy. He is apparently the head bodyguard for Harry Styles.
2: What?
0: And so the guy invited, thinking that my wife owned this horse that won, invited us to the Harry Styles show tomorrow at Wembley Stadium. So
2: that is so funny.
3: Amazing.
1: Wait.
0: So now I'm going to have to tell my wife, what's that?
1: Does he still think you own the horse?
0: Well, that's why I go, does he? She goes, yeah, he still thinks that I own that horse. I go, you're going to have to like now research horse racing and equestrian stuff in case anybody asks you or introduces you as the owner of, I forget the name of the horse. You know, they all have weird names or whatever, but you're going to have to like, you know, somehow get up to speed when it comes to horse racing at this point now. It was a pretty...
1: Was the bodyguard there being a bodyguard for somebody else?
0: I don't know because I wasn't there.
1: He's so important of a bodyguard, he gets his own suite?
2: And does he think that he has a chance with your wife? Is
1: that another thing?
0: Perhaps, okay. Perhaps, maybe he does. I don't know. I wasn't there. Again, this was like... The two girls left and the two guys, we were just sitting there, you know,
2: so
0: drinking and partying and doing whatever.
2: Tickets or two tickets and your wife is going with the other girl?
0: That's a good question. Oh, I don't know. I'd have to ask her.
1: Is she planning on going with this other
0: woman? No, she said her and I are going. So okay. I don't know if the other couple is going or not. I don't know.
2: And does she have the guy's phone number? Like it's all set up or tickets left at the, make sure they're left at the thing?
0: All set up through WhatsApp because everyone uses WhatsApp. So I guess they have WhatsApped or something, whatever.
2: That's outstanding.
0: I don't know.
2: very cool.
0: And do I need to wear a skirt to this, a dress?
2: Nail
0: to fit
2: polish.
0: In with the Harry Styles fans?
2: Do some nail polish.
0: Oh, I forgot to tell you that. I got a manicure on Friday before we went to this to this horse race. My wife went to go get a manicure, and I said, I'll go. And she goes, really? I said, yeah, I'll go. Let's do a manicure. Why do women like getting manicures? This was not relaxing. It didn't feel good. I think I got a bootleg manicure because aren't they supposed to like give you like a massage and massage your hands and go all the way up your arm and stuff? I thought they do that as part of a manicure.
3: The level that you want. You can get just a basic manicure. There's different tiers.
2: That's more like pedicure though.
3: No, I've gotten hand and arm massage.
2: Well, my guy does. I go once a month. My guy always rubs my hands and goes up my arm, but just because I don't get a special package. I just get my nails done. So, I mean, you could have asked for them to do it, but it's not like a massage. If you want a hand massage.
0: Oh, I thought, well, then they're doing this stuff and they're pushing your cuticles back and then they get like these weird scissor things and they start scissoring your cuticles, I guess. I didn't like that feeling. I don't like it when they're filing your nails. I'm not a big fan of this.
2: Did you get gloss? Like, I hate when Tom Hanks in some of his movies, he has like gloss on his nails, like a clear. Did you get clear on it or no?
0: I got no clear coat.
2: Okay.
0: They did buff them to a shine, but I don't think you can really, it's not really real super shiny. Good. So, look at me, Mr. Fancy Pants over here.
2: That's fantastic.
0: Getting a manicure. So. Oh, let's see. What else? Here's... I think Charlie has a video over there in the system. You can see... So, at the beginning... So, we got there at 10:30. And then at noon or 2 or something, they start off all the races. Here comes in a horse-drawn carriage. Stand by.
1: That's him right there, right?
2: Are they king sleeping?
4: Yeah.
2: Why is their head down?
1: That was the King of England.
3: You guys are so close to the procession.
2: Right.
3: You're right on the procession.
1: He's going to turn right in front of you?
2: Oh, my gosh. You're right there, Rover.
0: Arm's length away from the King of England right there. There he is.
3: Oh, yeah.
0: Isn't that crazy?
3: Was Prince William and Kate right behind? Because I thought they were.
0: No, they had some other old people behind. I didn't recognize anybody else. They're all just like super, you'll see them. They're all like super old people coming like there. Yeah. These guys. like they're propping those people up. They're barely alive.
4: It's a Monopoly guy, I thought.
1: Yeah.
0: And then what was the best part? I don't think we got it on video, but the best part was at the very end, after all these royals go by, there's two horse-mounted police officers that, like, follow up in the rear. And they were just, like, waving to the crowd like they were royals. And they got way more of, like, a cheer than the actual royals did. Like, people were going nuts for these two guys, guy and a girl on these two horses, these cops.
2: Oh, that's fantastic. Really neat. That's very cool.
0: Let's see. I do have to take a break. We'll be right back. Hang on.
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35: Rob says, can we confirm that the guy that plowed into the house wasn't Jeffrey? Knowing his driving record, he would try to hide it from everyone.
36: He's looking up sound effects. Speaking of driving, okay. Where are we on the conversation that you were supposed to have with your son and steps for him to drive?
37: Whoa, actually, yesterday's better. Yesterday's way more important.
36: What's yesterday?
35: Well, we're going to get to that, too.
37: Oh, I forgot about that.
35: Yeah.
36: Oh, okay, I don't even know what you're talking about.
35: Steps to drive.
37: Oh, yeah,
35: What do you have, Jeffrey?
38: Only thing I got to tell you, he says he's still studying the manual, you know, the book, or I guess he's studying it online, it's my understanding. And what happened was he reached out to the gentleman yesterday about picking him up. We're into the conversation right now.
36: No, just about driving, that's it. So you have done nothing, and he's reading.
38: He's studying the book, so he can take the written test.
36: There's sample, just so you know, there are sample tests that he can take, and that my daughter didn't read a manual. She just did the sample tests over and over again. That's
38: I'm
36: how
38: going
36: she
38: to
36: learned.
38: Point him towards to making sure that, you know, if you read enough of the manual, try start taking some sample tests,
36: okay,
38: and
36: good.
38: Then so you can start memorizing.
35: You're going to tell him that today.
36: Yeah.
35: Okay.
36: Good.
35: All right. Rover never reads my texts, writes. Does Schnitzer annoy everyone else? He always thinks it's right. He always thinks he's right. He never gives up any info. Do better, Schnitzer, this person says.
39: I apologize. You need to know everything about me, you freak.
35: Crusher Corp says, I love Schnitz, but he's a total sucker for buying SpaceX stock. He invested in a company that lost $24 billion last year. Schnitz and the rest of the idiots that bought SpaceX stock basically donated their money to Elon Musk. Well, we'll see how it plays out. They have a long path to profitability, I think, but other companies that, you know, they lose money for years and years, and then they eventually become very, very profitable. That's the gamble that Schnitzer is taking, that this getting in on the ground floor of something that could pay off big sometime in the future. They are not making any money. That is true. But the promise of potentially putting data centers in space and other things on. They also, in all their documentation, they're talking about building cities on the moon and on Mars and stuff like that. I mean, we're really, really far away from any of that stuff. Yeah, I'm a little... if that came out yesterday, I'm a little behind on the news because, like I said, I went to this concert last night. I saw Harry Styles last night. Not a huge Harry Styles fan. I like some of his songs, I guess, but this is not something that I normally would have gone to. But B2 was invited to this, and I went. And
36: she was an important part of the story. She was invited to this concert by Harry Styles' bodyguard.
35: Was under the impression that she was owner of a horse that won the Royal Ascot.
36: Yes.
35: Because they were going crazy, and everyone thought that they had, and they're like, oh, my horse won. People actually thought,
36: it was,
35: I guess,
36: hers.
35: That she was the owner of the horse. And anyway, so she gets invited. We went to this. It was at Wembley Stadium. I've never been there before. Massive stadium. Huge stadium. Now, I looked this up. It said that the capacity for a concert is 92,000 people because they're putting people on the, you know, on the field, on the floor or whatever. It was packed in this place. 92,000 people, huge. Again, the biggest stadium I've ever been in. And it was hot, number one, but it was okay. Once the sun went down, they had, I think B2 might have sent me some pictures. I didn't take one picture, but she might have sent me some pictures. Harry Styles, not much of a performer, like not a lot of stage presence, frankly. And what? The songs were fine, but I was a little surprised. Like, there's not a lot that goes into the show. It's just him. He had a band, like a female drummer and saxophone player and that kind of stuff. And they had the floor of the arena or of the stadium was just massive. It was a massive catwalk, basically, in a gigantic rectangle shape, with also one going right down the middle. And each one was probably, I'm guessing, at least, it's got to be 100, at least 100 yards long, at least. So up, over, back, like it's a really long. And so he just kind of, like, there's really no dancing involved.
36: No dancers on the stage?
35: No dancers.
36: Any video? Oh my God. Any video montages? Like Taylor Swift? Oh my God, that's a huge rectangle.
39: He's dancing?
36: Catwalk. Yeah, he is.
39: What do you want him to do?
35: Well, yeah, but there's no, he's just kind of like, there's no choreographed dancing, really. He's just kind of, he's just kind of like out there waving.
36: He's not Britney Spears.
35: But I thought he was from a boy band. I thought they, you know, like, don't they have like more dancing and stuff?
39: Wait, it's no Backstreet Boys. Yeah.
36: Oh, that's what you're comparing it to.
35: B2 was a little disappointed. She's like, this show is nothing compared to the Backstreet Boys.
36: So these are your seats, huh?
37: No, this is just a random video from YouTube.
36: Oh, okay.
37: Where were you, Rover? I got my mouse here.
35: We were on the other side.
36: Dead center?
35: We're not on the floor. We were up probably like right around there where your mouse is.
37: Right there.
35: Roughly. Yeah. Nice. Yeah.
37: He's a tiny, look how small he is.
36: Massive screen.
37: That's huge.
36: But he's
35: the screens are absolutely huge. Now, he's wearing, it looks like a tuxedo, when yesterday he was wearing... remember those short shorts that we bought on the show as a goof?
37: Mm-hmm.
35: He was wearing those on stage yesterday. Nice. Like real short shorts.
37: At least he's wearing shorts, not a dress.
36: It was also hot. And if he wants to wear a dress, who cares? Yeah. Like, he can pull that off.
35: And basically, he's just running around in that big rectangle there on the floor.
36: Because he's giving you more of an experience for all those people on the floor.
35: Yeah, sure, I get it. I understand. Yeah, I get it. Yeah, everyone's holding signs, and they love him, man. These chicks were going wild for this guy. Everybody, I think I was like probably one of the three straight guys at this thing, but most of it was just chicks.
37: Now, did you have to meet up with the bodyguard?
35: We did not meet up with the bodyguard. They had somebody else meet us at an entrance, because they gave us physical tickets. They're not like on a guest list. It's physical tickets, and they had somebody meet us at the Bobby Moore statue, which I'm not sure exactly. Bobby Moore, I think, is a soccer player because he had a soccer ball at under his foot at the statue, but I don't know who it is.
36: Good assumption.
35: And so it was a cool experience.
37: Well, did you have to keep up the lie, though?
36: Yeah,
37: But the horse race, I mean...
35: No, nobody was... What's that?
36: Does he know that you're not horse owners?
35: I don't think so. I don't think so. No.
37: Did he try to meet up after?
35: No, we were on our own. No meetup. Didn't meet Harry Styles or anything like that. And it was...
36: Scale of 1 to 10, 10 being I had an awesome time. It was a great concert. So glad I did that. Where were you?
35: I'm glad that I went and to see the stadium and everything, and, you know, the performance was okay.
36: He doesn't know any of the songs, so
35: No, actually, to be honest with you, I knew quite a few of those. I probably knew about... Probably knew five or six songs, five songs. I mean, I think he ended with Sign of the Times, I think was the last song. I don't remember, but...
36: Do you see that the opening act in the news?
35: Shania Twain?
36: Yeah, she's all over the news today. And I thought it was kind of funny because apparently people are like, dude, dress your age. What are you doing? You look wildly inappropriate, your outfit on stage, which was with Harry Styles.
35: Yeah, I honestly didn't see Shania Twain. We got there and then they go, oh, here, you're going to this area where it's free alcohol and free
37: food.
35: How
37: did that work?
35: It's just like a hospitality
37: area.
35: What
37: kind of tickets are those?
35: I don't know. It
37: was not a ticketed area. Was this only for like people, friends?
35: No, it said Royal Box on the tickets. Hmm. And so it's like a, I don't know, like a club area, like a hospitality area. And so once I got there, I go, oh, free food, free drinks. I got a table because there was, you know, they have those high top tables and. One opened up right when we got in there. I go, I gotta get this table. Let me sit down. Otherwise, you're never gonna get this back. And so then Shania Twain started, and I just sort of kept the table, and B2 went and watched a little bit of Shania Twain, and then we went in and watched all of Harry Styles, and we're partying with the people sitting next to us. And
37: what did you guys do after?
35: Went home to get out of that place.
37: I thought you said you were up till 3.
35: Maybe I wasn't up until 3. I actually don't know what time I was up until. To get out of there, there's so many people. Think about 90,000 people leaving.
36: Yeah.
35: It was just an absolute...
37: Do you take an Uber or the tube?
35: We took an Uber, and so... In order to find the guy when we left, like they can't come up. They can't come to, you know, they're locked out. So you have to walk like 20 blocks in order to get an Uber. And then the long ride back, probably, I slept for a little bit. And then I talked to the guy from Somalia. Hmm. It was probably like a 45-minute, hour-long car ride back. Yeah, it's out there. It's pretty far away, and it's like, dude, that's the worst. I just want to get home after I had a lot to drink, So stupid. So once I shut it down, I just want to be home. I want to be in my bed. Having to take an hour car ride after something, that's no fun. Mm. So I'm a little drained today. I've got to take a quick break. We'll be right back. Hang on.
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0: I think you'll agree with me. 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
6: Sneeko sent a text message and says, did you hear about the GTA video game style police chase that happened at Lakeshore Golf Course in Rochester? Charlie should try and find the raw footage people took while golfing on the course. They were golfing right next to a crashed vehicle and police cars. One cop car went into a bunker. What's going on out there in Rochester? Sneeko also says the guy from the story yesterday that had his hand cut off says actually both of his hands were cut off.
1: What?
6: Now, I heard after somebody sent us a video yesterday, I don't even know if we played that video on the show, but I guess afterwards they said that his hand was cut off by somebody with a machete. What the hell is going on in Rochester? I mean, my God. Talon says, Doogie says Shania Twain should dress her age. That was right after she said Harry Styles should wear a dress. Shouldn't he dress his gender?
1: If you will go back and listen, I woke up to all these news stories criticizing Shania Twain of everything she was wearing at that show about that. It wasn't me. I was saying what was on the news.
6: Mm-hmm. So you're fine with her. That's a strong, powerful, independent woman.
1: I thought she looked fantastic. Yeah. How old is Shania Twain?
6: 60. I had to look this up.
1: She looks fantastic.
6: 60.
0: Yeah, she looks fabulous.
1: She looks good for her. She's a rock star.
6: Like, yeah, B2's like, oh, she looks great for her age. And I'm like, how old is she?
1: Yeah.
6: I know she's been around a long time, but I didn't think she was 60 years old already. 60.
1: Good for her. Wearing, what is it, like little corset leather booty shorts? Fantastic.
0: Yeah.
6: Didn't she have, now maybe I'm making this up, isn't she the one that claimed that she had incredible stage fright and could not perform live? I know Sia used to say that. That was kind of a scam.
1: No, she, I do believe.
6: I thought Shania Twain had debilitating stage fright, yet here she is doing a show in front of 90,000 people.
1: Yeah, she has, for I think her whole career, she has battled that. But she said when you're asked to do this show with this performer, you go. It's Harry Styles and it's Wembley. Like, this is massive for your career. So, but she's talked about her stage fright for years.
6: Speaking of career.
1: Yeah.
6: Does Tomas have a new career in landscaping, Jeffrey?
8: It was Monday night. If I remember Monday, Scott, who's supposed to help do landscape around, said he's going to pick Jeffrey's son up Tuesday morning to go do the landscaping. But all Jeffrey's son has to do is just reach out to Scott Monday night at some point and just say, hey, we're still on, right? And that would basically be it. And then Scott would drive out to come pick up.
6: And this was a test run to see how Tomas does in a landscape type position. He's just going to go to this dude's house and pull weeds and do various things because this guy has a buddy who said that he would hire Tomas, but wanted a little bit of a test to make sure that it was going to go okay.
8: Yeah, and that was
6: Monday. And so that's what this is intended, is a dry run, a test run. So what ended up happening, Jeffrey?
9: My son texted me at 11:02 yesterday morning. He says, Dad, what's going on? The guy was supposed to be here at 8 o'clock. I texted him, and he never responded. And then I messaged him and wondering the same thing. And he told me that, you know, they're friends on Facebook. They message each other. There's been no response.
8: Whoa, what?
9: Yeah.
6: So the guy blanked you?
9: I don't know if he did or not, my son texted him, and then I messaged him, and he was waiting for a response. I'm waiting for a response. So right now it's at a standstill.
8: Tomas has this guy's number though. They were texting.
9: No. They were messaging each other on Facebook.
8: But they were messaged. They were in contact.
9: They were in contact with each other. Yes.
6: So they did reply. He replied to Tomas.
9: I asked him. Tomas said he reached out to him, and he said he got no response.
8: Mm. Wow.
6: So this is the second person who's blanked you. The first guy was supposed to come buy your car and your refrigerator, $600 total. And he kept saying, I'm going to be there tonight at 8 p.m. And, oh, I can't make it. I'll be there tomorrow. Oh, I'll be there Saturday. That guy, whatever happened with him, he just...
8: Oh, no, he texted in the aftermath and explained he tried to text Jeffrey, but his text didn't go through.
1: Oh, so this guy's a tool?
8: Well, that's the different guy. That's not Scott. This okay. is a different... That guy is Gavin. Gavin's like, oh, I tried to call, and it went right to voicemail, and then I tried to text Jeffrey three times, and I guess the text didn't go through. And then he said, but he still wants to buy the car. But somehow he never thought to text... Maybe the text didn't work for that 5 minutes. Well, the next day, the next day, he could have texted any other time. He chose not to.
9: Can I say that he did text me yesterday at 6:26 in the morning?
8: This is the car guy.
6: The guy who wants to buy your car?
9: He says,
6: okay, what did he say?
9: He goes, give me a day or two. I'll know for sure. Do I want your car? Do I want the car? Yes. I'm just waiting to hear back on something before I can get out to you. Sorry, I didn't get back to you yesterday. Was busy with my kid at the urgent care. So
6: okay, well, this guy's had a lot of different excuses. I don't know if I would count on this guy buying your refrigerator and your car. I don't think this guy's going to show up. You might want to shop it around to somebody else. But the guy with the landscaping, you tried messaging him, and he did not reply either.
9: Correct. Yeah, once he got tied up with something, I don't know. But we're still going to work on that. Because my son is interested in trying out, you know, the landscaping gig and whatnot. It's just a matter of just playing like messenger tag, if you will, if you want to put it like that. Okay. I mean, like I said, stuff happens. That's stuff out of my control, unfortunately.
6: Yeah, but, you know, if you make a commitment that you're going to do this, you have to live up to it. I mean, this is...
9: That's like with me.
6: I think this guy's going to end up flaking out, too, because he was also supposed to do this on Friday. So
2: Saturday.
6: Saturday. And then it's like, oh, I didn't, I wasn't in town or this or that. And then, so I think this guy's going to turn out to be a flake as well, Jeffrey. So maybe you need to.
9: We'll just have to wait that out. Anyways, like I said, like when my old neighbor used to call me and, hey, Jeff, can you come and mow my lawn? I go, I say along the lines, as long as the weather holds back, yeah, I can come over and cut it right away and whatnot.
8: Go ahead, Seth.
3: Oh, go ahead. Yeah, same thing. Why don't you pass the reins off to your son, younger generation,
2: or just teach him even how to mow?
8: Yeah, because you still go out to where you grew up, which is 5 minutes from your house. You still drive out there once a week and go cut your neighbor's lawn.
9: Sometimes it's every other week.
8: Okay, but I'm just saying, whatever the time frame is, but I'm just saying...
3: You got a paper route after that?
8: Yeah, like you could go take your son and be like, he's going to be in charge of cutting the grass from now on.
2: You could supervise.
6: Jeffrey doesn't want to give up that cash.
2: That's what it is.
8: Is that what it is?
6: Yeah, that's exactly what it is.
9: It's the work ethic in me, you know?
1: Oh, he also needs the money.
6: It's the work ethic or the need for money?
9: It's both. It's a little of both. That's just how I am.
6: I understand. I get it. Jeremy says
9: the extra money I get is like for gas and bills and food and stuff like that. So
6: Jeremy says Doogie is gaslighting everyone. She certainly did say that Shania Twain should dress her age. She better go back and listen to her own words. What a lying hypocrite she is.
3: She's talking about the articles. I heard her say the beginning of it.
1: It's in our system. Looking right here. Shania Twain slammed for failing to wear age-appropriate outfit.
6: J-Dog wants to know, did Crystal get her hot water fixed? She hasn't had hot water for 2 weeks. Her boyfriend was going to come over and kept getting delayed. Kind of like the guy wanting to buy Jeffrey's car. Oh, I'm going to come today. Oh, tomorrow. Oh, Saturday. And never ends up coming to fix it. Then yesterday morning, she told us that he was going to fix it. Yesterday, he was going to drive up and fix her hot water. She's on the phone right now, but
9: Crystal did say that, you know, going back to Shania Twain and her criticism of her outfit, when she was 47 and when her Heart of Stone album came out in 89, she sure as hell didn't dress her age. That's for damn sure. Mm-hmm. Look at the If I Could Turn Back Time video.
1: How old was she then?
9: She was 47 at that time.
8: Is the Turn Back Time video the Cheeks video?
9: Yeah, it's the one we can... Save Up All Your Tears. Yeah, it's the one that's... If I Could Turn Back was filmed on the battleship Missouri.
3: With her son on
9: Son on the guitar.
6: But somebody says that, speaking of Shania Twain, 20 says, I got my first erection to Shania Twain's Still the One video. I don't remember. I don't know. Maybe that was, she was hot, man, back in the day. Unbelievable.
9: I'm not sure, but.
1: It feels like a woman video?
8: No, still the one.
1: What's still the one?
9: I think that was like one of her earliest, I think that was her first big song. I'm not mistaken. I'm not really into Shania Twain, but I'll listen to some of her music. But the Man I Feel Like a Woman video, she copied that from the Robert Palmer video.
1: I've never seen this.
6: Let me see.
3: Side action there.
1: Oh, the side boob? Is that what you're saying?
3: I saw a little glimpse.

0: All right,
1: I do remember this song. Okay, yeah. Yeah, this was a big song.
2: I still know all the words, and I haven't heard it since it came out.
3: What's the
1: But why direction? Get an erection to this one?
0: Well, like, a guy right here.
1: This
0: right?
1: Guy. Oh, it's a guy, shirtless guy. You get to see his nipple.
3: I still think the Feels Like a Woman is hotter than this one.
4: Feels Like a Woman, she's dressed... I thought we just watched that a couple days ago.
0: She's dressed in a top hat and a cape, and with each scene in the video, one piece comes off to the down to the corset. The men in the video play the band. It's an exact reversal of Robert Palmer's Addicted to Love. Mm-hmm. Where the girls are the band and he's the one singing, basically. That's where she got the inspiration for that video.
3: Yeah.
1: Crystal, while you were on the phone there, we asked, did your hot water tank get fixed? Do you have hot water in your house now?
2: No.
1: Oh, what happened?
2: He didn't attempt it yesterday. He's a little nervous to mess with it. He made a couple calls, asked people questions, watched some videos, and then he looked at the housing, said, oh, it's actually newer housing, so it's not... Even though my water heater's from 2010, somebody did some work on it, you know, not too long ago. So he's like, that makes me feel a little more comfortable. But then he still was nervous to even mess with anything. So he did nothing last night.
1: So what's the game plan now?
4: So he has no experience with this.
2: Not with this.
4: Okay.
2: No, yeah.
4: Yeah, because I would be afraid, too, to start messing with gas and a pilot light I don't know what I'm doing without
3: just call a guy. You gotta
2: I can't afford it. That's you the problem. I would honestly live with cold water. That's how little money I have, that I have money to eat some food and barely money to put gas in my car. I am in the red every paycheck. I'm trying so hard to keep my head above water. I can't make my credit card payments right now. I just don't have the money to do it. So if anything, I will try to save up money and buy myself a hot water tank. Get it delivered to the house. I mean, at one step at a time. And
1: but then you have to get it installed. You got to have somebody's going to have to install that. That's the
4: No, you can watch a YouTube video on that.
2: Well, I mean,
1: you think so?
2: Either way, I just would not be able to, my credit, I would not be able to, nobody will finance me to pay a $2,000 lump sum in one shot. Nobody's going to finance me because my credit score is too low right now.
3: Is that what it costs to fix this? Is $2,000?
4: Between $1,500 and $2,000.
3: There's no easy fix. There's nothing.
1: But could be a fix. May not need a whole new thing.
4: But it still could be like $400 to get a guy to come out and be like.
2: When I had my heater go out at Christmas, it was like $500, $600 for them just to come out, look at it, get the part. And then after that, I think it was another couple hundred bucks by the time he was actually done. So it was so much money, and I didn't have that at the time. That's where I'm at. I will be living with cold water for the moment.
1: Oh, can't do that.
2: Unless he touches it, if he tries it today,
1: what do you have to lose? Like, I don't, so did he come there yesterday?
2: Yeah, he is here. He's here. He's at my house. And that's also the...
1: Call him. Say, go ahead. Knock yourself out. What do you have to lose?
2: That's why he's like, what if he messes it up more? What if he starts tinkering and then it could have been an easy fix, but he's in there not knowing exactly what to do and messes it up more? So he's also afraid of, nervous of that, which I understand. I barely want to touch the pilot light. Every time I'm clicking that little thing, I am... so anxious. I did it again yesterday before he was over, and I am almost in tears because, you know, I have these intrusive thoughts that I'm going to die, and it's the pilot lights. This is going to blow up in my face. So I'm so nervous down there that after I do it, I have to walk away for like 5 minutes for my anxiety to come down.
3: Do you have a guy? Like, I have a couple of guys in my life that have helped me with things, and still to this day, I just had something happen a couple of days ago and he came over.
2: No.
3: You have no friends who are married, who have husbands. You have not one person that has a guy that can help you.
4: Let her borrow one of your guys.
1: Yeah.
4: You can't brag about all these guys you have and then
3: your own guy. Or Charlie's a guy. Isn't Charlie your guy?
2: Charlie's my guy.
3: Why don't you help her then?
2: Who has other guys. That's the only guy.
1: Charlie, you want to go over there? Maybe when I get back, you and I will go over there, put on our tool belts and...
3: Yeah, Rover and Charlie.
1: What's the worst that could happen?
4: I fixed my furnace once, and that was it. That was the most I was going to do. I don't know what I'm doing. I have no idea what a...
3: But do you have a furnace guy?
4: No, not really. I don't particularly have a furnace guy, no.
1: How'd you fix your furnace? What'd you do?
4: I don't remember. Something was screwed up, and I had to go to the special furnace store to get specialized furnace parts that I had somebody order for me.
1: I watched the guy open up my furnace, and there's not a lot in there. It doesn't look like it's...
4: But it was.
1: I'm sure it's much more complicated, but you know, I don't know anything about it.
4: A lot of gas pipes going in there that I wasn't sure what I was doing, and I was putting weird tape on there and stuff. And I'm like, I hope they're doing this right. And then I don't remember what was wrong with it. This is 4 years ago or something, and then relit, and it's. Well, no, then I got a new one since then. Because later my air conditioner went out, and I had the whole everything replaced. But I did fix it at once, and that was not something I want to do. Without having somebody there telling you, like, you don't know. So you might pull something and just shooting gas everywhere. Obviously, you can turn the gas off, but you don't know if you're doing it right. That's how you blow yourself up.
3: But is it worth paying the... I would call a couple people and say, what does it cost to come out and look?
4: $100 to come out.
3: Is that what it is, or is there some places that do a free consultation, and then if they do a service,
1: no, nobody's going to come out and do that.
3: I don't know for free.
1: I don't know if they come look,
3: and then they say, okay, if I do anything, it'll be $125. Because I had someone do something when I had a furnace issue. I had to buy a whole flipping new one years ago,
1: and they your water heater is from 2010. Is that right?
2: Yeah.
1: So that's probably, it's nearing the end of its lifespan probably. I don't know for sure, but I think those last about 20 years. Am I making that up or not?
2: I think so. And I want to say 15. And if they already replaced the housing for the pilot light, the coil that heats it up and everything, if they've already replaced that once, then maybe, you know, the whole unit might need to be replaced. But...
1: I would tell him, mess with it. Why? Yeah. Just go ahead. Try it. You have literally nothing to lose. Yeah. He's over there right now.
2: Yeah.
1: Take that part. Do the part.
2: Yeah.
1: If it doesn't work,
2: turned the gas off to it itself and just have to shut off the water to it. And then we can tinker with it.
0: I remember when I don't have a furnace in a modern sense. I have what's called a gas fired boiler in my apartment building, and when it started to go, that's when it would come on intermittently, then go off, and then I called my landlord. He instructed me to call the heating company that he goes through, so I did that, and he wound up having to replace the whole unit, so now we're good to go for this upcoming winter.
1: Derek says, I can come out and have it fixed in 5 minutes. Let me know. You want me to give you Derek's number, Crystal? Let me see here. Yes. Hang on 1 second. All right. Let me see.
3: Make sure your boyfriend's there when strange listeners come into your home.
2: Well, that's what he said, too. At least he's there if a stranger were to come into my home, no matter who it is. You know, at least.
1: I just put it in the.
2: Oh, I see.
1: In the text there. So you can contact. I mean, I don't know. Maybe you should.
3: Bet.
1: Yeah. You might want to call the guy and go, like, who are you? What is your experience when it comes to this? Some guy. It's probably the same guy that's going to, you know, have Jeffrey's son landscape, and the same guy that's going to buy Jeffrey's car, you know, and I'll follow through. Man, but showering with cold water, that's no good. Because she's doing one limb at a time, basically, her leg, her arm.
2: He watched me do it yesterday and felt terrible because I went on a jog.
1: He just wanted to watch you naked. Well, he didn't care.
2: Oh, no. You do not want to see me in this position. I already don't feel good in my body as it is. That's part of the reason why I've been exercising and trying to get up off the couch. So to feel insecure about your

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6: Brother. Sean, you're on. Hold on, dude. Sean, you're on Rover's Morning Glory. Good morning, Sean. Sean, are you there? All right, Sean is not there. Yes, Dougie, what were you raising your hand for?
7: I know that you can't see this, but I was walking behind Charlie coming into the studio, and I started laughing because he's walking funny. I don't know if he's blown out his butt cheeks or
6: he's
7: whatever
6: right
7: from riding his bike so much, but I'm sorry if you're in pain, but you okay, Charlie?
8: I'm fine. I'm beautiful.
6: Charlie, how are you walking? What's this walk look like, Dougie? Could you describe it to me?
8: The walk of a champion.
7: My
8: head's a little higher than normal, I'd say.
9: You got that JLR
7: bumble strap
8: going on. Kind of a cool guy walk. Yeah. Kind of looks like I just got off of a horse a little bit, but also cool, but in a cool way.
6: So this is this new mountain bike that you've been riding a lot. It's really, did you get your seat pad? You were supposed to get a pad for your seat. That was really going to help.
8: It's beautiful. The seat pad's beautiful, dude. It was some super Chinese company. I don't know what it was, but man, that thing's like riding on a cloud now.
6: Oh yeah.
8: Oh my god.
6: You don't even feel like you're on your bike anymore. You could probably pedal for what, 200, 300 miles?
8: Oh, easy. Easy. Yeah. Easy.
7: Why are you walking funny then? Are you in pain?
8: Well, legs hurt a little bit. Yeah, I did. I tried to go up Hogsback again yesterday.
7: Oh.
8: It's a daily thing.
7: Mm-hmm. Oh boy.
6: And how far did you make it this time?
8: You want to see? Okay, no problem. Say no more. I'll show you. Oh, here, look. Wow. Look at this. The heart of a champion right here.
9: I love the soundtrack.
8: Mm-hmm. You ready? Watch this.
6: He's way down at the bottom of this hill. Again, this hill, I have to be honest. When you watch this in a video, Charlie, it does not look like much
8: Come
6: of a hill.
8: To the hill.
6: Do you think it just doesn't. It doesn't look like it. When you look at this video, it doesn't look like
8: a big hill.
6: Do you think
8: Rover could walk up the hill?
9: Yeah.
8: You think Rover could walk up the hill?
9: I believe in him. You can
8: 15,
9: walk up this hill.
6: I could walk up the. I couldn't jog up the hill, but I don't know.
8: 1,500 steps a day.
9: I don't see him jogging.
8: This is
9: at
8: tripled.
9: All.
8: The hill alone is tripled how much he walks in a day.
9: Yeah, like right there where it gets hard. There is a like maybe right in the 2/3 of that section. Right when you get to that second third, it's really
8: people
9: hard.
8: Are going. The other bike riders going down are going 50 miles an hour. Easy. They're clearing 50, 60 miles an hour. I mean, they're zooming past me. And I'm going the opposite
6: Charlie
8: direction.
6: Charlie is really, he's
8: like
6: struggling here.
8: I'm like a salmon going upriver. The lazy
6: this
8: ones
6: car
8: going down.
6: Gave you a wide berth because they can tell you were a little out of control, might actually just fall right into the lane.
9: Yeah.
8: Is he going to quit? Is this it for him? It's almost stopped.
9: Is this your Rocky moment?
6: Can he keep going?
8: Hold on. Let me see.
6: He might sign like an apparel deal with. This could be a new trend, button-down shirts to exercise.
9: Yeah, and cargo shorts.
8: Ooh, now I'm trying the seat out.
9: Okay.
8: Oh, wow, now the seat's kicking in.
7: Why are you shaking your head?
6: Why are you shaking your head?
8: My legs are done. My legs are killed.
6: Come on.
8: Come on.
6: Can he keep going?
8: All right, about to where I quit on day two.
6: Did you get past the point where you quit on day two?
8: Day two is right at the end of the concrete.
9: Mm-hmm.
8: Right at the end of the cement.
10: Yeah, right there you could see the grade.
7: Yesterday's point.
8: It's high.
10: Yeah, it's really,
6: this angle right here, you can tell that that's a much steeper hill.
8: I'm past it.
9: But once you get past that, it kind of flattens out.
8: No.
6: So does he accomplish it on day three?
8: It's not flatten out. I go up this hill all the time. I know it. This is the tough part. The final push.
7: Oh, my God. Are you going to do it?
6: Can he make it on just 3 days of training?
9: No.
6: The legs.
8: So far.
11: Nobody really knows how or why he works so
7: that wide shot really did show.
8: It's a distance.
9: Yeah, 0.4 miles.
8: Oh, wow. Of straight hill.
7: Look at you go.
9: Look at his butt just hanging out.
8: Yeah, check it out.
6: Was that your girlfriend screaming encouragement to you?
8: I have a cheerleader, yes.
9: Now you see where that stop sign is giving you the, oh, he's going to
6: that sign, I think, is the top of the hill, right?
7: It's closer.
8: It's cool as hell.
7: No,
8: it gets you pumped. Listen
7: to
8: lyrics. Listen to lyrics. Listen to lyrics.
7: I don't want to listen to the music. Turn it down.
10: Like how she is slowly walking and keeping up with you.
9: Yeah, she
8: 50% pain.
6: She's actually outpacing Charlie. Riley tracks his
8: bike. It's actually not true. It's the opposite.
9: If you did this every day all summer, I feel like you would lose weight. Have you lost any weight attempting to ride your bike or being more active?
7: He did it.
6: Look at that.
7: the hero of Hogsback. You're walking funny. Congratulations.
8: I did it.
7: You rode a hog.
9: You didn't go all the way to the stop sign. You went to the sign.
7: Yes, you did.
9: That's the sign that says a stop sign is coming.
8: Yeah, I could play the uncut version.
9: Oh, you did go all the way to the stop sign and turn around.
7: I'm good.
8: All 10, 15 minutes of it if you want.
6: Maybe we could do it in slow-mo. Play it again and soak in every pedal.
8: If you want, I could show you that. I personally just caught it a little early.
7: Okay.
8: Couldn't that be a Nike commercial?
7: God, no.
8: Couldn't that be?
7: No, it's awful.
8: Don't you feel that was a journey? You guys were on that journey with me, and I feel like we could sell this to New Balance or the Hawaiian Shirt Company or Giant Bikes, and they could run this as a Super Bowl ad. I think this is a powerful moment that we all experienced together.
6: Yeah. You overcome the outfit to actually.
8: No,
6: it scaled the hill.
8: Powered me up. The outfit powered me up.
9: It only took you three days.
8: Obviously,
9: you need to do the Stitch Comb one because
8: did it yesterday.
9: You did Stitch Comb yesterday too.
8: Did you make it all the way up?
9: I'm impressed now.
8: I went kind of up it. I went about halfway. Right after. Okay. I didn't get off. It's just another hill. It's just a hill right after this hill. You turn around, you go down, and then it goes. That one's even further up.
6: Did you get any better with your gear shifting on the bike?
8: I did. What I think my major problem was, and thanks for asking, I think it's the seat that really did it for me. I was standing up. The gears were better. I did do the gears, but I was doing the last time all standing because of my plastic stupid seat. Now that I can sit, I can really power through. I can really crank through. So
6: almost too easy now. Like
8: I'm gonna do it again. I'm kind of done. I don't need the bike anymore. If anybody wants a mountain bike, just let me know. There's nothing else.
6: Could use one.
8: There's literally nothing else for me to accomplish. I have I've conquered the biggest hill in North America, basically.
7: Oh my God, done.
6: The biggest hill in a 0.1 square mile area. Yep. Good job.
8: Done.
6: Good job, Charlie.
8: So
6: JD, you're on Rover's Morning Glory. Good morning, JD.
12: Congratulations, Charlie.
8: Thank you, JD.
12: I'm happy for your taints. Anyway, Morning Rover, COY.
6: Hey, Arbe, what's happening?
12: So Crystal needs a new water heater. I got an idea. Crystal, just tell Jeffrey to say that he needs a new water heater, and you'll get dozens of people offering him a free one, and you'll just take one of them.
6: Keith will be there installing it over the weekend. Right. Yep.
9: That's good, though. That's right. Now,
6: a lot of people say that Jeffrey gets more free stuff than Crystal, and people want Crystal to get the free stuff instead of Jeffrey. Could be a fair argument. I saw people emailing or texting yesterday that she contributes per word way more than JLR does. That might be an accurate statement. Did you get your water heater fixed yet, Crystal?
9: I did. I have hot water!
6: What happened? How did it happen?
9: I had a few people contact me yesterday during the show. And I looked into some people. I messaged somebody. They said, actually, I am in Euclid, which is right next to where I live. Uh-huh. And I said, I'm in Cleveland Heights. He said, I could be over. I'm at a job right now, and I could be over in about an hour. And I was like, amazing. And he was at my house actually even earlier than that. Got there about noon. And then he left a little bit before one, I think.
8: Well, what did he have to do?
6: So about a 45-minute job? What did he do? What was required?
8: Did he replace the whole thing or just the thermocoupler?
9: He started with the thermocouple. And he replaced that. I gave him the new unit that we had. He replaced it. And he said, really, what we also needed was a new gas valve, more than the thermocouple. So he replaced the gas valve. And once he did that, he got the pilot to go. Hot water is flowing through the pipes.
6: Nice. Now. All right. The power of Rover's Morning Glory there. And our incredible fans.
8: How much?
9: Yeah, was an incredible fan. Who owns his own plumbing company.
8: How much?
9: He, gave me a handshake and
8: How much and money? We were, how much money was exchanged for this? For this?
9: There was no money exchanged.
6: Wow. Wow. What a generous guy who owns a whatever, a plumbing company.
9: Yeah.
6: Are you going to give him a plug?
7: Isn't that illegal?
6: Did she give you a plug? Or he give you a plug, I mean?
7: You blew that joke.
6: Okay, I did.
9: He did not ask me to mention his company at all. He really was just doing it as a service to me without hot water. Luckily, he had the gas valve in his vehicle, in his truck, that he could replace it with. If not, I would have had to probably order that part and maybe wait a little bit. So I was lucky in that regard. But the name of the company is...
6: You could give him a plug.
8: It's only wrong if you don't disclose it.
9: Yeah, and he did not ask me to mention him at all. Nothing, but honestly, he was just so nice and so generous and great over at Punch Plumbing.
6: Whoa,
8: Punch Plumbing.
9: Yes.
6: Yeah.
9: They're out in Columbia Station, but he had great reviews and people were like, he went up above and beyond for me. So I was, and since he was so close in the area, I was just lucky that he could come so quick and be able to tackle that. But no, he did not ask me to plug or mention at all. He was really awesome and very knowledgeable. He worked for his father for years and then decided to start his own business. So he was like, I just don't want you to have to suffer over here. You've just been suffering for 2 weeks.
6: Suffering with cold showers. Yeah. The first thing, the guy goes, let's check out this hot shower. Make sure the hot water, they both strip down. They get in the shower, right?
9: Yeah, okay. He was like, I just want to make sure it works. So if you could, just take a quick one.
6: Yep, lather me up. Yep, a little lower. Oh, right there. Yeah. Okay. Charlie, I tasked you with... this rumor that somebody, and I haven't seen this, but we were talking about this Austin Metcalf case and the really disturbing TikTok trend of people recreating him being stabbed in the heart to a song and then basically celebrating this teenage boy's death and you know, captioning it Happy Juneteenth to the Metcalf family and all this kind of stuff. Really, really disturbing stuff. And somebody pointed out that, or they alleged that Austin Metcalf's father called the stabber, Carmelo Anthony, a watermelon felon. Now, admittedly, I haven't been following, I didn't follow the case real closely. Is that a true thing that happened? Because that would also be outrageous, Charlie, barring some sort of incredible context that I'm missing, but it sounds on the face of it, if that were true. Stacy alleged there's a video of it. I would like to see if it is true. Were you able to find anything, Charlie?
8: Yeah, he definitely 100% did that.
6: Do you have the video? Do we have this?
8: No, I couldn't. Let me just play the part where he says it, and then you could go back. And
6: maybe in context. I'd like to see it in context.
8: 3 minutes of context, or okay. Let's just jump to him saying it first.
6: Okay.
13: You people hang your hat on the dumbest shit.
8: Hold on, let's jump ahead.
13: Let me make one up. Y'all can make something racist up so y'all can go viral. I got a new name for Mello, okay? Because he was such this little boy y'all was trying to portray. How about Watermelon Felon? How's that one strike you? I hope he enjoyed his first night in his cell last night. Because he's going to have many nights to think about what the fuck he did.
8: All right, so 100% was called him a watermelon felon.
6: Okay, so what was the context of this when he said stuff about I'll make up a racist? Was he purposely? I mean, what was it? What is the? I don't understand what he was getting at there.
8: I'm not sure. I'll play it.
13: Life is not easy. God doesn't say that. God says there's going to be trials and tribulations. God says there's going to be people out there who will deceive you. People out there. I mean, if we want to go back Old Testament, eye for an eye, Sodom and Gomorrah, turn to stone, man lays with a man, you die. I mean, this is all your personal choices. It's none of my business. I stay in my lane. Just don't come in my lane with your I respect everyone.
7: Sounds like it.
13: Until they disrespect me.
7: Jeez.
13: I've been disrespected by so many people so many times while I've had to sit here and take it. I'm going to tell you right now, Charleston White, you think you're funny? We'll see who's laughing. Drew Anthony, you're a coward, and you raised one. Kayla, you drunk. What'd you do to that boy to make him stab somebody? My God, what kind of mother are you? Hey, Kevin Hayes, you fucking liar. Day after it happened, how many lies did you sit and type up on your keyboard, you big keyboard warrior? You a big tough man. You still live in Baton Rouge? Remember you said you'd come to Frisco, buddy? You're supposed to find me. I told you we could sit down and talk. That's all you do. Talk, Mr. Squeaky Clean. You're the only one in your family without a damn record. I guess that's something to brag about in your culture.
3: Whoa.
13: You people hang your hat on the dumbest shit I've ever seen. Let me make one up. Y'all can let me make something racist up so y'all can go viral. I got a new name for Mello, okay? Because he was such this little boy y'all were trying to portray. How about Watermelon Felon? How's that one strike you? I hope he enjoyed his first night in that cell last night. Because he's going to have many nights to think about what the fuck he did.
6: So it sounds like, it sounds like he did that on purpose. Like if this was, you know, he was purposely trying to, you know, this is not a helpful thing here. Now, he may have, and I don't know whoever he's talking about, people who have,
14: well, some of them,
6: I'm sure, said
14: parents.
6: Vile things. And some of these people, I don't know, other people he's talking about, keyboard warriors and that sort of stuff. Yeah, there's probably people that will say very incendiary things. This doesn't help. That what he's doing right there, that does not help a situation. I don't know what he was getting at with that. That doesn't seem like a good plan. And if you are going to complain about people who are saying vile things, why say vile things yourself in return? All right, so I was not aware of, was this after the sentencing? I have not heard of this video.
8: I'm just guessing because he said first night in jail.
6: Shrimpy says, I would be racist too if my family received death threats and everyone lied about my son for a year. Don't blame this guy at all, he says. Well, look, I when I look at this guy, and when I look at the parents of Carmelo Anthony, these people are going through incredibly difficult, turbulent, painful times. I'm not excusing what any of them do. You're probably not thinking straight a lot of times. I mean, imagine the people whose kids, 6-year-old kids, were blown away at Sandy Hook. And imagine if for years or a year you had people telling you that didn't happen, false flag, your kid was made up, you're a crisis actor, your kid never existed. You would, I guess, get to a breaking point at some point. And I think people, all parties involved probably get, and you're just, it's so heated that you want to strike back. It's human nature. You say something about me? Okay, here, I'll give you one. I want to say something about you. But obviously, doesn't really, I don't think it helps your cause. It certainly doesn't, when people see something like this, they don't look at it and go, I have more sympathy for this guy now. So probably not a great
8: plan. Well, he's racist. I mean, he's obviously racist.
6: Could be. Yeah.
8: Did he teach his son?
6: Obviously trying to incite.
8: Did he teach his son to be racist?
6: That I don't know. I don't know. Possibly.
8: And is that why he wouldn't let him under the tent?
6: That's a possibility. It's possible. It's also possible that after living through this for a year and having a racially charged case like this, that, and I'd say the people on the other side who totally believe that race played into this and it was because he's black, the stabber, that's why they're being prosecuted and so on and so forth. When after you are involved in something like that for a year, you are probably, if it would be easier for this guy, I don't know anything about him beforehand, but it would probably be if your son were stabbed by a black kid, it would be easier for you to become a racist, wouldn't it? Especially if afterwards people are making TikTok videos mocking your son's death. It could drive somebody to have very racist thoughts, no doubt about it. But It's not helping anybody's cause, obviously, what this guy is doing. And I understand he's a grieving father. You give people a leeway, of course, but somebody probably should have, you know, sit this guy down and go, hey, let's think some of these things through, you know, because sometimes you see these. I actually see sometimes in cases the actual opposite, where people are like, their loved one is killed, and they somehow can offer grace and forgiveness. And I look at that and I go, how? I wouldn't be able to do that. How could you say that? How could you do that? And this is the opposite.
7: It's the only way to heal, they say, is to forgive, because you hold all of that in, and to release it.
8: Well, he does say that he forgives him. Here we go. After he says watermelon felon.
13: I forgave him, so I don't carry the hate and the anger. So I don't get ate up like cancer and kills you from the inside. It's like me drinking poison and hoping it kills you. Yeah. Doesn't work that way. You've got to let that stuff go or it will kill you. It will eat you up inside. So when people ask me, how can you forgive him? If I didn't, I would have wound up killing him and going to prison myself. That's how stupid people, when you get irrational, because you can't make a good decision if you're emotional. Emotion and intellect do not mix. If you're emotional, you can't come up with a logical solution.
6: Well, I think he probably should have thought more logically before he starts posting these videos. Angie says he's also homophobic based on his statement about a man laying with a man. Mm-hmm. Stacy says, I don't think the dad started out racist. In the beginning, he tried to talk with Carmelo Anthony's family. He tried to pray with them. They told him to get out. I do truly believe it was all the hate surrounding the case and losing one of his sons. Oh, I mean, I look, I'm both sides, but would you say, if you're the Carmelo Anthony family too, sure, they were getting death threats and all sorts of vile, you know, things directed at them too, right? So I understand when you've been subjected to that for a year plus, you are going to be, you're not going to come out of that with the same view as you went into it, probably. 76 says, what about them videos of them peeing on the dead son's grave and posting that? Yes, there have been videos of people, if not doing it, simulating doing it. Austin Metcalf's grave, peeing on his grave. Yeah, that would drive you insane. And I'm not saying it's rational, but if your wife or your mother or your husband or your son were killed on 9/11, I'll bet it would be much easier for you to be racist towards people from the Middle East, right? And Muslims. I'm just saying, when you live through something like this, yeah, it's going to change you. It may not be right, but it's going to change you. We'll be right back on Rover's Morning Glory. Hang on.
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Find some more Cleveland stuff than this. I dare you to. The Michael Stanley Band.

0: Now, if you don't bleed Cleveland right now, I'm not certain what's wrong, man. The Michael Stanley Band on 100.7 WMMS for the 4th of July. These things just seem right, don't they? Hell yeah, they do. I'm Corey Roddick. It's a double shot weekend, so let's continue this thing going because, well, the only thing worse about excess is the fact that there's not more to stack on top of it, right? REO Speedwagon, two from them on the way, two from Bush. It's all next on The Buzzard.
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0: know what the hell the holdup is. These guys at Pearl Jam have clearly found their new drummer. And he's somebody we've already known for like decades. Why are they not sharing his name yet? 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I know in my bands, things got straightened out by people getting in a fist fight in The Last Man Standing. That was the decision we went with. It's 100.7 WMMS Rock of the 4th of July. Corey Ronick in. 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

It's a double shot 4th of July weekend with 100.7 WMMS. Corey Roddick, again, I know it's been a busy week. Maybe you missed some stuff with the Alan Cox Show. Nothing you got to freak about. We're going to catch up tomorrow morning from 8 to 10. 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

0: Two from Ozzy, rapping with the ultimate sin. You got Buzzer Radio 100.7 WMMS. Corey Roddick. And now this makes me feel homesick for 2 hours to midnight. It has been a very long time since we've hung out with you. And I'm pleased to report that that all changes next Saturday night. Alan, Pat, myself back at 10 o'clock to give you 2 hours of nothing but metal. 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And we will take care of you as we bring the metal back to the buzzer next Saturday night at 10. 2 hours to midnight returns with MMS.
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22: Traffic. 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It's going to take you about 5 minutes on southbound Jennings Freeway going from I-90 to 480. And it's going to take you about 5 minutes on southbound 77 traveling from Route 62 to Cleveland Avenue. And a 10-minute travel time on southbound 71 from downtown to Snow Road. I'm Nicole from the Total Traffic Center.
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You know, back in the day, Jess from the Alan Cox Show and I were in a band called Speed Rail. And for once, she and I weren't the ones causing trouble. Our drummer Bailey got into a fight with the road crew for the band Sponge, and I don't even know why. Hell yeah, rock and roll. It's the Buzzard.

0: Monday's gonna suck either way. 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It's the 4th of July double shot weekend
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0: They're Green Day. And they got a movie coming to theaters August 14th. They'll release Nimrods, which is loosely sounds like Detroit Rock City, only written around Green Day instead of Kiss. And I will certainly take that, man. It's Buzzer Radio 100.7 WMMS, rocking your 4th of July. And we're doing so by over-serving you, because anything worth doing is worth overdoing, right? Let's get you two from Three Doors Down on the way. I'm selfish, so I'm going to get two from Linkin Park. And then there's whatever you're thinking. 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Let me know. We'll rock your Independence Day next.
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18: Traffic.
19: From the Elk and Elk Traffic Center. 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Looking at a 10-minute travel time if you need to use northbound 71 from Cleveland Hopkins Airport into downtown. And it's going to take you around 5 minutes on southbound Jennings Freeway from I-90 to 480. And it's going to take you about 15 minutes on northbound 271 from 480 to I-90. I'm Nicole from the Total Traffic Center.
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Wes Scantlin and his band Puddle of Mud. Two from those guys on this Double Shot weekend. It's 100.7 WMMS celebrating 250 years of America and Wes Scantlin's 250th arrest. Just kidding, that hasn't happened yet.

0: George Washington said it best when he said,
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Right here on Buzzer Radio, 100.7 WMMS. Corey Ronick in. Happy 4th of July to you. Just because it's a holiday doesn't mean that you're out of rock school. And what I mean by that is, doesn't mean you're safe from me spitting up these factoids at you. But the next time anyone tries to tell you that the Monkees were a fake band, you go ahead and point out that Jimi Hendrix got his career because the Monkees handpicked him as an opening act in 1967. Phony band my ass.

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0: 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You got Buzzer Radio 100.7 WMMS, your FM home for Guardians baseball. It's happening. Corey Roddick in here. Your Cleveland Guardians going at it once again, taking on the Chicago White Sox. 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And hang on, man, we are not done serving you double for this 4th of July weekend. Let's get you two from Limp Bizkit, two from Stone Temple Pilots, two. 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
26: 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Not seeing any delays on I-77 northbound. If you're trying to make your way from Route 18 to I-90, it's a 23-minute drive. If you're on 422 westbound from Route 91 to the 271-480 ramps, it will take you just 4 minutes. I'm Aaron V from the Total Traffic Center.
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0: I Will Not Break wraps up 2 from Disturbed. It's a double shot for the July weekend, and it's on Buzzer Radio, 100.7 WMMS, your FM home for Guardians baseball. The Guards going to do some independence ass-whooping on the White Sox tonight. Oh, my God. Can you tell I'm delirious and slap happy? Guards, White Sox, first pitch, 7:10 tonight. That means we're going to start coverage at 6:40. 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It's all next on The Buzzard.
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0: Ben Franklin said it best when he said, King George the Third. 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Am I right?
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0: for me from the Foos. And I say two for me because normally I schedule music that you guys, like everybody tells me what they want to hear. Those are two songs from the Foo Fighters I wanted to hear personally. Monkey Wrench and Big Me. Love those tunes. Love the Foos. And they will be in town in August. 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
27: 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There is a heat advisory in place until 8 o'clock this evening, and of course, air quality advisory to go with it. The Light Up the Lake Fireworks Watch Party will get underway at 5 o'clock. 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I'm Aaron V from the Total Traffic Center.
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4th of July double shots all weekend on the Buzzard, and two from the Rolling Stones. I will say maybe two of their best. It's Buzzard Radio.

0: for game 3 of 4 tonight. Now, Alan, big fan of those White Sox. Me, couldn't care less. In fact, I love to say things like, who's that secondary team from Chicago? Right, yeah. The good news is the Guardians have won the first two. We will see what happens tonight. I mean, last night, walk-off fashion, everything you wanted from a baseball game. We'll see what tonight brings. 7:10 first pitch, 6:35 pregame. Catch the entire thing right here on The Buzzard. Happy 4th.
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12: 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We picked up a problem. It's a crash on the ramp from I-480 eastbound to I-71 southbound. If you're headed that direction, the right lane is blocked on that ramp. Looks like an emergency crews are on the scene of this one trying to get it cleared out of the way, so just use caution. I'm Aaron V from the Total Traffic Center.
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And two from Tesla will get things started with Little Susie. 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
9: Now, Traffic Center. If you weren't in on the job, call the attorneys at Elk and Elk at 1-800-ELK-OHIO. To limit the crash on the ramp from I-480 eastbound to I-71 southbound. It is in the clearing stages. You might want to try an alternate route if you are headed in that direction. Also about to get underway, we do have a festival taking place. Light Up the Lake Fireworks gets underway at 5. The fireworks start at 10, and the West Shoreway will be closed at 7:30. I'm Aaron V from the Total Traffic Center.
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From 3 days grace to Godsmack, it is a double shot weekend here on the Buzzard. Guardians baseball on the way. 6:35 pregame against those White Sox. 7:10 first pitch. Let's go, Guards. It's Buzzard Radio.

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2: Welcome back to Guardians Warm-Up. We are joined by Matt Forman, Guardians Assistant General Manager, as the Guardians get ready to take on the White Sox. And Matt, we're going to talk draft, which is next week, and some other things too. But just a quick note on the last two nights here, walk-off wins for the Guardians. I know you spent so much time putting together a ball club before the season begins and then tweaking it as the season goes, but the ability to stage a walk-off win or win close games and come from behind fashion, what does that mean and what does that tell you from a characteristic of your team?
3: Thanks so much for having me on, Rosie. We've talked about it before. We play a lot of close games. I think to this point in the season, something like 65% of our games have been decided by one or two runs, either way. And so we play a lot of close games, and you know, the last two nights we've had really fun moments with the walk-offs. I think that's a testament to a couple things. First, we've had really good pitching and defense. We've kept ourselves in every game. It hasn't gotten spread out too far, and so that gives us the opportunity to come back in the way that we have. And beyond that, on the offensive side, I think we have a group that plays until the last out, consistently stacks quality at bats throughout each inning, knowing that we're going to give ourselves opportunities to push the runs across late in the game. And so both of those things have come to life the last couple nights, and it's certainly been fun to see.
2: And you need talented players to do it, and you are on the search for more talented players to add to the system. The amateur draft is next weekend. And for Cleveland this year, explain where they pick and how many picks they have early on and things like that, because I know it is very, very much so from year to year.
3: So the draft begins next Saturday. We'll have rounds 1 to 4 on Saturday, 5 to 20 on Sunday. We'll pick 19th in the first round, and then subsequently the 19th pick of every round thereafter. There's some movement in the exact order because of competitive balance picks and some teams moving down in the draft, but expect us to pick 19th in each round. And you know, we're looking forward to adding talent to the organization. We'll have 20 opportunities to add guys to the mix, and looking forward to introducing them to the organization here before too long.
2: And I know your scouts are in off the road, and they've seen the players. What happens this week so that you're ready to go and what can be a really fast-paced couple of days?
3: Yeah, we've been working hard on preparing our board, and that's been really a year-long process since the end of last year's draft. But the last several weeks, we've had our area scouts in town. We've had our cross-checker group in town and pro

0: scouting group in town. We've reviewed players with our analysts and our player development group. And so our goal is to know the players as deeply as possible from as many perspectives as possible and then put the pieces together on those players and get them in an order. And that's what we're working on now. We'll also kind of scenario plan. When you pick 19th in the first round and every round thereafter, it's pretty much impossible to predict who might be on the board. We don't have a crystal ball, so we do the best we can to prepare for a variety of scenarios so that whatever presents itself, we're prepared to react and make the selection when we're on the clock.
1: Stay with us. We'll have more with Matt Forman after this short break.
2: Here's the Bet365 Minute, where winning is everything, with Scott Davidson.
3: Let's check out the numbers tonight. Game 3 against the White Sox. Cleveland the favorite. They're minus $1.40, and the total is 7.5. And another winner last night, a strikeout prop that came through for us even though the rain came down. Gavin Williams got it done. He had 6. The White Sox struck out 11 times. Going to go right back to that well tonight, and I'm going to give you Parker Messick over 6.5 strikeouts. Now, Messick had 10 strikeouts against the White Sox 10 days ago. He only needs 7 to cash tonight, and the White Sox have the 5th highest strikeout rate. We talked about that yesterday, and that's all Messick needs because he's over in 4 of 4 games against top 5 K-rate teams. We're going Parker Messick over 6.5 strikeouts, my play of the day. 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
1: 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We're at Progressive Field in downtown Cleveland with Assistant General Manager Matt Forman. And Matt, the Guardians made a trade earlier today. We're about a month out from the trade deadline. This is not that. It's, I'm sure, a minor deal to so many. You picked up a minor league pitcher from the Philadelphia Phillies in Ryan Degas for international slot money. And for fans who may see that and say, well, why? What are the benefits? And what did you see in the pitcher? And how did you get that deal done?
0: Yeah, so I think the international period opens January 15th each year and runs through December 15th of each year. And every day between in that 11-month period, a team could opt to commit that money to a player, or allocate that money to a player, or teams also have the alternative of trading that money to another team in exchange for something. And in this case, this year, we've made a number of trades, actually 2 or 3 now, for international pool money. In Degas' case, he's a guy that we had followed going back to college. He's mostly been developed as a starting pitcher. He's got 3 average or better pitches, and we're excited to get him into the organization and have him work with our pitching group. To your point, I think this, because international pool money can be traded at any day or any moment in time, this isn't necessarily relevant because the trade deadline is coming up. This was an opportunity that presented itself through dialogue with the Phillies in recent days.
1: All right. Thanks for the insight, Matt. Appreciate it.
0: Thanks so much, Rosie.
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8: Drying out through the evening and overnight, clouds will linger, temperatures down near 70 degrees. Into Sunday, we'll be right around average with temperatures topping out in the lower 80s. We'll have the chance for some scattered showers and thunderstorms through the day. In the 3 News Weather Center, I'm meteorologist Jessica Van Meter.
1: And we had some weather last night here at the ballpark. And when we come back, Tom Hamilton will talk about it with manager Stephen Vogt, the KeyBank Managers Show. 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
1: Everybody, with Cleveland manager Stephen Vogt, this Tom Hamilton. Welcome. It's the manager show brought to you by KeyBank. Voter back-to-back walk-off wins. You'd had one walk-off win this year, way back the first week in April. Now we know the obvious as far as what a walk-off win means and whatnot. What else comes with a walk-off win that the rest of us don't understand?
14: I think it's a lot of things. It's we get it done. Right, just to get it done. You know, you execute when you have to. You're playing well late. You're in the game. It's exciting. Game's on the line. Every single kid grows up dreaming of hitting a walk-off base hit. That's just it's a dream you have. And when you get to accomplish it, when one of your teammates gets to accomplish it, it's so fulfilling and it's just so happy. And again, it shows that we can get it done when the pressure's on. And for someone like Khalil Watson and his 12th, 13th big league game to come through in the clutch, it's really special.
1: You have five rookies here. If we include Parker Messick, who is a rookie, but I'm talking about a pitcher and four position players. A walk-off win is a lot different here than in the minors. Why?
14: Because it's the big leagues. I mean, the hardest thing in the world to do is win a big league game. And when you do it in dramatic fashion, you can't help but be elated and smiling. And, you know, I thought what was really cool was Khalil Watson had a chance to do a walk-off the night before, struck out. Obviously, the emotions that go through that. And then he watches Rocchio hit the homer, and he's excited for him. And then the next night, he's in that position again, and he gets it done. It's really cool.
1: Do you have to do it to really feel comfortable down the road?
14: Absolutely. Until you get that walk-off hit, now you know you can do it, and never know what could happen from there.
15: Well, and it also is a big series. We can say whatever date it is or whatnot. These head-to-heads, you don't have as many as you used to have. They become even more important.
14: No doubt. And that's why divisional games are so important. And that's why we love them. It's July 4th. Happy 4th of July, by the way. And I think we're early in the season. We're in the midpoint. You know, it's not standings watch time. But these games are meaningful. And our guys are stepping up.
15: Anything about Khalil Watson that you didn't know that you're learning?
14: I've been super impressed just with, you know, the ups and downs of starting your major league career. Just he's the same every day. It seems like this kid, just nothing rattles him. He never gets too excited. He never gets too down. He's just a very even-keeled person. It's really fun to get to know him.
15: You gave him a day off, and it's like Travis Pezzana's, I don't want to say he's a different guy, but he looked like he needed that day off.
14: Yeah, I mean, a lot of these guys have never played this many games in a row. We're in the middle of 10 in a row. That's a lot of games to play, not only physically, but mentally. And you get a couple games, and you're starting to feel a little bit tired, starting to feel a little bit sluggish, and then your mind starts to get tired. Then you get a day to just turn off. Yeah, you're in the game, and you're watching, but it's very different when you go to sleep knowing you're not going to have four at-bats tomorrow. You wake up knowing you're not going to have four at-bats today. It can be a really good mental and physical reset, and Travis has been looking really good.
15: And yet, if you ask Travis or any of them, they're like, yeah, I don't know why I'm not playing. I'm used to playing every day. They don't know yet how much that means, do they?
14: No, they don't. And that's why we have to teach them. And when you look up at the end of 162, you're going to be very thankful you maybe got six or seven of them off. And, you know, but at the same time, I love that our guys want to play every day. I love that they want to be in there. And we can't play everybody every day, but we're going to get close.
15: Voter, you're starting to do this, obviously, without Chase DeLauder for a couple of weeks, and you're still without Angel Martinez and Jose Ramirez. But let's face it, Jose Ramirez has been the heart and soul of this club. He's the guy that everybody looks to in that clubhouse. What is this doing for your club to find a way to win without him?
14: It's showing that when we get him back and we get the Angel back and we get to full strength, we're going to be dangerous. And these guys are learning how to win without our leader, learning how to win without our Hall of Famer. And I think that's something that is going to be so valuable for these guys, because they are getting the experience of what it's like to be in that moment, to be in the big leagues. And then when we get the reinforcements back, we're going to be really excited. But we got to continue to work. We got to continue to get better day in and day out.
15: And Jose is still a part of it. That's what people may not realize. He's here.
14: Yeah, he's here. It was so funny the other day when we put up five runs versus Texas. He was in the dugout. Surprise, surprise. We had a five-run inning with Jose in the dugout. We're always better when he's around.
15: Cleveland manager Stephen Vogt, Tom Hamilton, inviting you to stay tuned for tonight's game next on the Cleveland Clinic Radio Network.
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1: 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Welcome back to the Bet 365 Guardians warm-up show. Time for the pitching matchup. Right-hander Sean Burke is going for the White Sox. He's 5-4 with an earned run average of 3.69. Faced the Guardians two starts ago in Chicago and was excellent in a win. 6 1/3 innings of one-run baseball. This will be his fifth start against Cleveland in his career. 1-2, an ERA of 3.48 against the Guardians. He'll be opposed by left-hander Parker Messick. Messick 7-5 with an earned run average of 2.85. He faced Burke in that game in Chicago about 10 days ago. 7 2/3 innings, only allowed two runs, but it was not enough in a 2-1 defeat. He did notch a career-high 10 strikeouts in that game. And in two starts against the White Sox now in his career, Messick is 1-1 with an earned run average of 1.98. That's your pitching matchup. That'll do it for Guardians warm-up. Stay tuned. The starting lineups and first pitch come your way next.
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19: 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Leading things off, Miguel Vargas, the first baseman. Randall Grichuk, the designated hitter, bats second. Chase Mydroth at second base will hit third with Colson Montgomery, the third baseman, batting cleanup. Junior Perez in left field will hit fifth. Braden Montgomery, the right fielder, bats sixth. Luis Angel Acuna is the shortstop. He'll hit seventh. Tristan Peters in center field bats eighth. Drew Romo does the catching. He'll hit ninth. And on the mound, it's right-hander Sean Burke. Now for the Guardians and manager Stephen Vogt. Leading things off, Travis Bazzana, the second baseman. Chase DeLauder, the designated hitter, bats second. Kyle Manzardo, the first baseman, will hit third. Khalil Watson in right field bats cleanup. Brian Rocchio, the shortstop, will hit fifth. Cooper Engel in left field bats sixth. Daniel Schneeman, the third baseman, hits seventh. Austin Hedges does the catching, bats eighth. And Stephen Kwan in center field will bat ninth. On the mound, lefty Parker Messick. Those are your starting lineups. Now stay tuned when we return. Tom Hamilton has tonight's first pitch on the Cleveland Clinic Radio Network.
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3: From Progressive Field in downtown Cleveland, Ohio, it is game number 90 and a happy 4th of July. As we celebrate our nation's 250th birthday with Major League Baseball here tonight on the shores of Lake Erie between the Cleveland Guardians and the Chicago White Sox. Hi again, everybody. Tom Hamilton, Jim Rosenhaus, and Brian Motze to spend this 4th of July evening with you. And thanks for allowing us to be a part of your weekend and holiday festivities. And what a gorgeous night we have here on the shores of Lake Erie, as it is still warm, it is still humid, but for crying out loud, it's July, it should be. But it's not nearly as oppressive as it had been the last couple of days. And with the storm activity from last night completely out of the area, we're in good shape and cooler temperatures for game three of this four-game series. And what an incredible five games these two clubs have played against each other in Chicago and now here in Cleveland. All five games decided by one run. Cleveland will take the field now behind Parker Messick. The first place Guardians 47-42 with a one-game lead and a three-game win streak. The White Sox have now dropped three in a row. This is their worst losing streak of the year. They are 45-42 and just a game behind Cleveland. Nick Lenz, the home plate umpire. Hunter Wendelstadt at first. Vic Carapazza, the crew chief, at second. And the third base umpire, Edwin Moscoso. It's a night in which there is not a cloud in the sky. The hitter will be starting this game in the shadows, but Parker Messick and his counterpart, Sean Burke, will be pitching in sunshine, at least here in the early innings. Shadows start back up at about middle deep center field. And again, with hardly any kind of a breeze, with it being warm and humid, the ball will really carry here again tonight. 325 down the lines, 370 to left center, 375 to right center, 400 to dead center. 9-foot wall from the right field corner to center, then from center to the left field corner, the 19-foot wall. We'll have another nice crowd on hand, and they're still filing through those wrought iron gates out off the plaza that lead to the home run porch down the left field line. And it looks like we could have another crowd tonight of over 30,000. Parker Messick, 25 years of age, 6'2", 232. We're going to learn later tonight. We'll pass along the information to you, but Parker Messick certainly has a chance to be an American League All-Star, but we'll find out here as this game progresses. Messick has the fastball, the sinker, the cutter, curve, slider, changeup. He's pitched as well as anybody and one of the best rookies in the game. Miguel Vargas leads off the wind, and tonight's first pitch outside, ball one. And we're underway at the corner of Carnegie and Ontario, 82 humid degrees. Vargas had the three-run home run last night. The pitch to him, and he takes a called strike. That'll even it up. Miguel Vargas, one of three Chicago White Sox with 20 home runs. No other team has done that in the major leagues this year. Three players with 20 homers. The pitch, and it's down and in, ball two, 2-1. Parker Messick and Sean Burke. This is the matchup tonight. It was the matchup on June 23rd in a tremendous ball game. The White Sox won it 2-1. That pitch low, 3-1. Messick lost that game, giving up two runs on three hits in 7 2/3 innings. Vargas batting .248, 20 bombs, 55 ribbies. The 3-1, and it's inside and maybe a bit high, ball four. And Vargas hesitated. I think he thought it might have been a strike and thought maybe Cleveland would challenge. But evidently, not the case in the eyes of catcher Austin Hedges. White Sox have tonight in their lineup seven right-handed bats against the southpaw. Randall Grichuk, the DH, right-handed hitter, and he takes down low. Ironically, right-handed hitters have been a lot worse than lefties against the southpaw. Righties batting .203, lefties batting .240. Now the 1-0. A swing and a little weak fly ball to center. Coming in, Stephen Kwan to make the catch. And Grichuk is out number one. Cooper Engle back in left. Stephen Kwan in center. Khalil Watson in right. Kyle Manzardo at first. Travis Bazzana at second. Ryan Rocchio at short. Daniel Schneeman at third. Austin Hedges doing the catching. One out, one on, no score. Moving up to the three hole. Second baseman Chase Meidroth, a .271 average, 7 homers, 29 RBIs. The pitch, and it's in there, a called strike. Meidroth, again, part of that blockbuster trade with the Red Sox for pitcher Garrett Crochet a year and a half ago. That pitch is wide, 1-1, threw him the changeup. Parker Messick had a rougher month of June than he did certainly in March, April, and May. Now the 1-1 delivery. And it's low, 2-1. In the month of June, Parker made five starts, had a 1-4 record. And in the month of June, a 1-4 record with a .426 ERA. The pitch, and it's swung on, hit pretty well to right, deep and towards the corner, slicing foul off the netting. And the count 2-2 on Meidroth. But what a year Parker Messick is having. And again, he's certainly all-star worthy. 7 wins, 5 losses. 5th best earned run average in the American League at .285. Down to 2-2. Outside, full count. Messick in 17 starts doesn't have a complete game, but he goes 6 innings a start, 9 strikeouts, 3 walks, and 7 hits allowed per 9 innings. Tremendous numbers. Now the payoff. And it's cued foul at the plate. Another changeup. And we'll do it again at 3-2. Vargas, the runner at first, has 11 steals, but he was not going on that pitch. First base coach is Jose Lager and Justin Gershley coaching over at third for manager Will Venable. Snap throw to first is low, dug out by Manzardo. Vargas back. Parker Messick. An American League Rookie of the Year candidate. The 3-2 runner stays. Strike three called on a fastball at 96 miles per hour. Boy, we've seen the White Sox called out on a lot of fastballs this weekend. Not sure if they're just looking for something else with two strikes. Here's Colson Montgomery. Normally it's short, tonight at third, left on left. Two down, runner at first, no score. The pitch, and it's down low, ball one. Montgomery, 1 year anniversary, exactly 1 year ago today on the 4th of July, he made his Major League debut. Since that time, 42 homers, 104 RBIs. The pitch, and he breaks his bat, floats one into left near the line, fair ball. Towards foul ground, it rolls into third, being waved home as Vargas. Cooper Engels throw to the plate, off the glove of Hedges to the backstop, scoring as Vargas, and all the way to third is Montgomery. Just a little broken bat flare off the end of the bat the other way for Colson Montgomery. And it'll go as an RBI double. And a throwing error by Cooper Engel, allowing Montgomery to get to third. Engel had a long way to go to get to that ball that rolled into foul ground. He barehanded it, missed the cutoff man as he tried to throw to the plate offline. And Montgomery ends up at third. And it's 1-0 White Sox on a strike to Junior Perez, a right-handed hitter, tonight in left field. Boy, Cooper Engel must feel like every time he's in left field, and this is the third time, something's happening. The pitch swung on, popped him up, foul. First baseman Kyle Manzardo, halfway to home plate in foul ground, makes the catch on Perez. Well, Messick had a good first inning. He just got beat by a flare on a broken bat's double. It happens. 1-0. White Sox with Cleveland coming to bat.
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3: Right-hander Sean Burke facing Travis Bazzana, 1-0 White Sox, and Bazzana takes a strike. Burke, 6'6", 230, 26 years of age. Pitched a beauty against Cleveland and Chicago in the matchup with Messick. Gave up a run in 6 1/3. Bazzana takes, it's a bit high, 1-1. Travis batting 255, 7 homers, 27 RBIs, and among active players, leads Cleveland with a 767 OPS. The pitch fouled back in the count 1-2. Burke's a big man, and he's got big-time stuff. He's got the fastball, he's got the sinker, he has the curve, the slider, the cutter, the changeup. Now the wind-end pitch, and it's fouled back. Tried to blow it by him at 96. Burke having a good year. 5 wins, 4 losses. Outstanding ERA, 3.69. He's made, in essence, 17 starts. explain that. The pitch, and it swung and a miss. Fastball by him. One down. Four times he's been credited with coming out of the bullpen, but it was one of those scenarios where they started a reliever for an inning before him. But in essence, he's made 17 starts. Five innings per start, nine strikeouts, three walks per nine. Here's Chase DeLauder in the two-hole tonight, DHing. The pitch. DeLauder takes a little bit wide, ball one. Conrad, score four, win four, new tires contest goes on in the first four innings as the White Sox challenge the call. And the White Sox win the challenge. Wow. You don't see many challenges this early, but Drew Romo, the catcher, was right to challenge DeLauder. Now an 0-1 count. Burke into the windup and the pitch. And it's fouled back, 0-2. Four-run inning in any of the first four innings, and Brian Hodge of Lorain will win four Bridgestone tires from Conrad's Tire Express and Total Car Care. Visit econrads.com to enter. Now the kick in the 0-2. Outside and high with the heat, 1-2. A lot of fastballs from Burke here in the first inning, and he throws his fastball more than any other pitch, 37% of the time. He throws the four-seamer. The pitch, and it swung and drilled up the middle. Base hit. Looked like it hit the second base umpire in the leg. Vic Carapazza kept going into center. And DeLauder aboard with a one-out single to center. That'll bring up Kyle Manzardo. He's in the three-hole tonight. One out, one on. 1-0 Chicago. Manzardo batting .226, 10 homers. And 29 RBIs. Cleveland has eight left-handed bats in the lineup tonight. Down the set, the pitch. And it is in there, a called strike. Burke this year. Again, you can load up the lineup with lefties, but it doesn't matter. There's a four-point difference when he faces a lefty versus a right-handed batter. The 0-1. Swing and a miss. Boy, his fastball, his cut fastball, his sinker. They've got great life here in the first inning. 0-2 the count. Third round pick out of the University of Maryland. White Sox got him 5 years ago. Now the 0-2. Swung on, banged up the middle. There's another base hit. Hitting second, making the turn for third is DeLauder. And Manzardo squared up the fastball. Tying run at third, go-ahead run at first. One out in the first inning. 1-0 Chicago, and here's last night's hero, Khalil Watson. Got his first Major League walk-off game-winning base hit in the 10th inning. Cleveland's had back-to-back walk-off wins against the White Sox. Khalil Watson's only Major League home run, I say only, heck, he's only played in 15 games, but it came against this guy, Sean Burke, in Chicago. The pitch, and it's outside, ball one, threw him a curveball. Burke was out 2 months of the 2024 season with shoulder issues, out most of 2023 with shoulder problems. The 1-0, swung on, pulled foul, right side, 1-1. Last year was his rookie campaign, made 22 starts, went 4-11, but a .429 earned run average. Part of this young group of outstanding prospects. The 1-1 pitch. Swing and a miss. My goodness. Again, tied him up inside with the hard stuff. One ball, two strikes. Infield back, double play depth. Outfield, medium deep, straight away. Khalil Watson in his rookie campaign about 2 weeks in. Batting .271, a homer, nine RBIs. Now the 1-2. High 2-2. Well, it's been difficult at times this year for Cleveland to score with a runner at third, less than two out. Right now, one out. DeLauder at third, Mansardo at first. 1-0 Chicago. And the 2-2 to Watson. Swung on, jam job, headed to first. Fielded by Vargas to second. One relay to first. Got him. 3-6-3 double play. And a big double play turned by the Sox. And they keep a 1-0 lead after one on the Cleveland Clinic Radio Network.
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3: 1-0 White Sox, second inning. Braden Montgomery batting right-handed, switch hitting right fielder. Tardy on a fastball, swings through it, strike one. The rookie outfielder batting .244, couple of homers, 8 RBIs. Parker Messick lets it fly, and the pitch swung on, fouled back and out of play on a changeup, 0-2. Dollar Bank, the proud banking partner of the Guardians, 28 locations in Northeast Ohio, ready to provide solutions to help get you there. We'll have a real treat for you folks coming up in the third inning. About to go into Cooperstown and the Hall of Fame, Cleveland Plain Dealer Paul Hoynes will join us. That pitch up high. 1-2. Paul Hoynes will get his. Here's the kick and 1-2. And it's down and in. 2-2. He will get the honor of a lifetime bestowed upon him and richly so deserved at the end of this month, going into the Baseball Hall of Fame. Distinguished writer. The 2-2. And it is swung on and missed. Boy, that fastball right by Montgomery. That'll bring up Luis Angel Acuna, right-handed hitter at short who can really fly, and the younger brother of Atlanta superstar Ronald Acuna Jr. In at the corners, Armand Zardo and Schneeman. This kid can really bunt, and he lines this one to center, but cruising toward left center is Kwan, and the center fielder caught up to the line drive, two down. Now left on left with center fielder Tristan Peters coming to the plate. Good center fielder. The pitch to him, a little outside, ball one. And Tristan Peters, formerly played for the Savannah Bananas. Played summer ball with them in 2021. Now the 1-0 pitch, and it's in tight, 2-0. He was then drafted by the Milwaukee Brewers, now with the White Sox. The pitch, a little wide, 3-0. And he credits the Savannah Bananas for helping him break out of his shell and become more freewheeling, more confident. Now the 3-0. There's ball four outside. Just drew a four-pitch walk with two down. Second inning, 1-0 White Sox. He was playing with the Savannah Bananas when Milwaukee made him the seventh-round pick in the 2021 draft. Bounced around with the Brewers and Tampa Bay in the minor leagues, and now the White Sox getting him for cash, and boy, it's paid off. Now the number nine hitter, switch hitting catcher Drew Romo, takes downstairs ball one. He'll bat right-handed. Drew Romo picked up by the White Sox off the waiver wire in January. Former first-round pick by Colorado. The 1-0 pitch. And he fouls it back 1-1. He was a first-round pick by the Rockies in 2020. And he's been waived three different times. Now the backup catcher here in Chicago. Batting 133. Five homers, 11 RBIs. The 1-1. And it's in there, called strike. Good-looking curveball. One ball, two strikes. Two outs. Pretty quick runner at first to Tristan Peters. White Sox with the lead. 1-0. We're in the second inning. Tanner Bibee and Eric Fetty slated to start tomorrow afternoon at 2 o'clock. Now the 1-2. Way outside, 2-2. Well, when the Guardians do win, your Northeast Ohio Ford dealers donate $500 to Cleveland Guardians charities. That'll support expanded access to youth sports in Cleveland. Deep breath, exhaling as Messick, pitch swung on, bang by the diving Schneeman at third in the left, the base hit. So stopping at second is Peters. And the 8-9 batters get aboard with two down. And after being hitless in 20 at-bats, Drew Romo gets a base hit. And that's bad news, because now their most dangerous hitters at the plate, Miguel Vargas, walked and scored the game's only run in the first. Vargas with 20 home runs and a team-high 55 runs batted in. Now the pitch down low, ball one. And scuffling a little bit here with his command tonight is Parker Messick, which is not normally an issue for him. A look back, now the pitch, and it's high, ball two, 2-0. Boy, a dangerous spot in this game with this guy. A 10-pitch at-bat last night against Gavin Williams that Vargas won with a 3-run home run. Now the 2-0 pitch. That is downstairs, 3-0. Doesn't look like Messick is missing by much. Now the next offering. Swing and a miss. He hit the green light, which you would expect. 3-1 the count. The 3-1 swung on, skied in the air to right, near the line, drifting foul towards the netting, into the seats about four rows deep. Full count now on Vargas, so Peters at second and Romo at first will be off with this pitch. 1-0 White Sox.
16: White Sox a little more patient than when they saw
3: Vesic over in Chicago. He got that game into the eighth inning with his pitch count well in hand, but they've been a lot more patient here. He hasn't been quite as sharp.
16: The left-hander out of Florida State University lets it fly, and the payoff pitch. And strike three called. Vargas challenges the call. Well, maybe the inning isn't over. Video board says the inning is over. White Sox and Vargas lose the challenge. Messick with his third strikeout. 1-0 White Sox, middle of inning number two.
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4: Brian Rocchio batting left-handed will lead off the Guardians. Second inning, 1-0 Chicago. Sean Burke delivering. Rocchio taking, it's wide. Well, congratulations to Sam and Lindsay Krause. They were married here in downtown Cleveland last evening. The 1-0 pitch swung and ripped into right field. That's a base hit for Brian Rocchio, who came in batting 270, 6 homers, 37 RBIs. He's another guy that could potentially be an American League All-Star. He's had that kind of first half. Now Cooper Engle, 1-for-14 since coming up. But a great family. Sam's mom and dad, Brad and Lindy Krause, the proud parents of the groom. Great wedding, and congratulations to Sam and Lindsay Krause on their marriage yesterday. Runner goes, pitch is taken high, throw to second, no chance. I mean to tell you, folks, Rocchio could have walked into second. That's the jump he had against Sean Burke. And that's his 15th stolen base. And Cleveland with a tying run at second base. Nobody out. 1-0 Chicago in the second. And now Cooper Engle knows he's got to get that guy to third. The pitch, and it's, I don't know, it's being challenged, I know that. White Sox thought it was a strike, it was called a ball. Home plate umpire Nick Lenz having a lot of challenges early. Nick Lenz was correct, and the White Sox are out of challenges in the second inning. Wow! That could be costly. 2-0 the count on Cooper Engle. The set and the pitch to the young man. And he swings and misses. Looked like he wanted to try to hold up but chase the slider down. 2-1 the count. Cooper Engle was having a huge year in Columbus, batting 284, 12 homers, 41 RBIs, 967 OPS. Now the 2-1 pitch, and before it's made, a turn, but no throw to second. If you're not careful, Rocchio will swipe third, and the shortstop, Luis Angel Acuna, trying to keep Rocchio close. Now the 2-1. Outside corner strike, painted 2-2. Well, Cooper Engle's only major league hit was a two-run single off Seattle's Logan Gilbert. He'd like to deliver again. He takes strike three on the outside corner, and he fails to get Rocchio to third. Strikeout number two. One down in the second. Here's Daniel Schneeman playing third tonight. Hitting 214, 6 homers, 27 RBIs. 1-0 White Sox, tying run at second. One down in inning number two. The pitch, and it's a little wide, ball one. Cleveland at runners at the corners, one out in the first, but Burke got an inning-ending double play. The right-hander checks second, the pitch, and it nicked the outside corner, evens the count at 1-1. Sean Burke, he had to have Tommy John surgery. Not that that's a surprise anymore, but he had it as a senior in

0: high school. Though, one, and before it's made a throw to second and back easily, standing is Rokio. So Burke missed his freshman year at Maryland. Had a fine career with the Terrapins, third round pick by the White Sox 5 years ago. Now the 1-1. A little bit outside. Boy, I'll tell you what, these two guys don't look like they're missing by much. Sean Burke and Parker Messick. Two balls and a strike. Burke, pretty good lead for Rokio. Now he steps off. Shadows now covering the hitter and the pitcher's mound. Streams of sunshine on the grass area behind the mound out to shallow center. Then more shadows. The 2-1 pitch. And it's low, 3-1. Missed with a slider. So Burke may be a little bit distracted by Brian Rokio at second. He seems to have drawn the attention of Burke, maybe even more so than Daniel Schneeman. Make a mistake with Schneeman and Cleveland will have the lead. There he goes. The pitch swung on line, deep right field, down the line. Just foul. Had the distance, but it hooked foul in front of the foul pole after Brian Rokio had taken off for third. So full count now on Daniel Schneeman with Rokio at second. One down in the second, 1-0 Chicago. Now the 3-2. Runner goes. Pitch swung on, dribbled foul, first base side. Rokio aggressive on the bases here in inning number two. And Burke, a bit of a laborious second inning to this point, but he still has a 1-0 lead. Cloudless night, 82 degrees in northeast Ohio. Light breeze blowing in. The pitch got him swinging. Fastball away, and Burke strikes out Schneeman. Two down for catcher Austin Hedges. Had another big RBI hit last night. Well, Junior Caminero has hit another home run for Tampa Bay. He has now hit 11 home runs in his last 11 games. He's getting into Albert Bell territory. Runner goes, pitch taken high, throw to third, head first slide, swim move tag, and he is out. Wow. Rokio throwing out at third to end the inning. 1-0 White Sox. We go to the third on the Cleveland Clinic Radio Network.
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0: It's a 1-0 ball game. The White Sox have the lead. As we go to the third, Parker Messick to Randall Grichuk, and the pitch high and wide, ball one, and they're starting to announce the Major League All-Star teams, and it's been announced officially, so we can release it. The kick and the pitch, and it's low 2-0. Travis Bazzana has made the American League All-Star team. He was voted into the All-Star team by his fellow players. There can't be a better honor. The pitch swung on, hit pretty well to left, but Engel is under it, and Engel with the catch, one down. And we are pleased to be joined here in the third inning by the soon-to-be Hall of Famer. As Paul Hoynes, the Cleveland native, the graduate of Cathedral Latin and the Marquette University, is rightfully so going into Cooperstown, being honored by his fellow baseball writers at the end of the month. Here's Chase Meidroth, pitch outside. Hoynesy, congratulations.
7: Thanks, Hammy. Thanks a lot, man.
0: Has that it means sunk a lot in?
7: It's starting to sink in. I'm getting a little nervous now, believe me.
0: Here's the line by Messick and the 1-0 pitch, and it's in there, strike. You were at the winter meetings when you were told, correct?
7: Yeah, in Orlando. It was getting late at night, Tuesday night, and they usually tell you the day before.
0: The 1-1 is down and in, 2-1.
7: And I hadn't heard anything, so I was figuring there's no way I'm getting in. I'll wait till next year. And then Jack O'Connell came over and told me.
0: Unreal. The 2-1, and it's a strike, 2-2. It's surreal, isn't it? I mean, from that moment that you were told till now, is it at all like a blur?
7: It is like a blur. It's been going, it's going by fast, and I don't know about you, Hammy. I know you went in last year, but I don't know what to make of it, Yeah. It's really moving fast.
0: Well, you didn't get into the business with your goal being the Hall of Fame. I mean, it's an incredible honor. You deserve it. Thought you should have been in long ago, but you get into this business because you love what you're doing.
7: Exactly.
0: The 2-2, and it's swung on, banged up the middle behind second. Bazzana has it. The All-Star throws to first for the out. How was that call to your wife, Jackie? Because the wives carry the burden when any of us work in baseball, writers, broadcasters, players.
7: Yeah, you're not kidding. I was so nervous. I couldn't dial the phone. This sounds weird. I texted Jackie. He said, call me. I got something to tell you. But my hands were shaking.
0: Here's Colson Montgomery. 2-1, 1-0. White Sox. Montgomery bloops one to third. 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We'll continue our visit with the soon-to-be newest member of baseball's Hall of Fame, Paul Hoynes of the Cleveland Plain Dealer, when we come back. White Sox with a 1-0 lead.
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0: 1-0 White Sox, bottom of the third. Catcher Austin Hedges facing Sean Burke. Pitch outside, a ball. And Jennifer Koh of Twinsburg, our Hyundai Grand Slam contestant here in the third, trying to win the Hyundai Kona. 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Well, Cleveland has two rookies that have now been announced as American League All-Stars. Second baseman Travis Bazzana and tonight's starting pitcher Parker Messick. The 1-1, and it's fouled off to the right, 1-2. All voted American League All-Stars by the players. And you can imagine how those guys feel, Paul.
7: Oh, that's a great honor. Your peers are voting for you and put you in the game. You know, put you in the game. They faced you. They know what you have. It's great. That's a great thing.
0: Now Burke into the motion and the 1-2, up high, 2-2. So you have a speech to deliver. How many sleepless nights has that given you?
7: You know, I've got some of it written, Hammy, but I'm afraid to look at it.
0: The 2-2 swung on, pop foul, out of play.
7: I'm waiting for some magic to come in there and help me out and fill it out a little bit.
0: Well, Jackie's an educator.
7: Oh, yeah, she doesn't want to help me, believe me.
0: Well, Cleveland has a third All-Star. The pitch swung on, trailed, base hit, left field, Austin Hedges. With a leadoff single, Cleveland's fourth hit. And Cleveland now with three All-Stars. Closer Cade Smith also voted to the All-Star team by his fellow players. So Travis Bazzana, Parker Messick, and Cade Smith will represent Cleveland in the All-Star game. And that's pretty impressive, Paul.
7: Pretty impressive, and Cade really deserves it. I mean, Vogt said before he thought maybe he should have been in it three times, a three-time All-Star.
0: Here's Stephen Kwan taking a strike. Paul, when you think back to your career going to Cathedral Latin, when was it that you wanted to be a sports writer?
7: Hammy, it was the only thing I was ever decent at, halfway decent at, so I figured this is what I'm going to do. Come hell or high water, you know, I've got to do something here. I'm going to be sitting on the couch for the rest of my life.
0: Stephen Kwan fouls out down the left field line, top of the order for the All-Star, Travis Bazzana. And how much has it meant for you to grow up here and work here basically your entire life?
7: Yeah, that's the best. You know, we've been all over, you know, all over the country, in different cities, and I've never felt like I wanted to move anywhere else.
0: Well, we've been the lucky ones to read you all these years since 1983. Here's Travis Bazzana, and he takes it to called strike. You still enjoy it, though, right? I mean, you could retire if you wanted to, but thankfully you don't.
7: I still enjoy it. I still get a kick out of it, Hammy. I still get that rush at deadline, you know?
0: Here's the 0-1 from Sean Burke. And it's outside corner, a strike. I don't want to turn this into a serious conversation, but do you worry about the industry, about journalism, about sports writing? We need great writers like yourself and now the younger generation.
7: Yeah, I think there's always gonna be people that'll have to tell the story or ask the tough questions. And, you know, I think we have a good young core of writers here. We've seen them come and go. You know, Zach Meisel comes to mind. You know, Joe Noga, my partner on the beat. Those guys, you know, love baseball. They care about it. I think it's in pretty good hands.
0: 0-2 the count on Travis Bazzotta. Cleveland trailing 1-0. Austin Hedges, the runner at first, one down. We're in the bottom of the third. We're joined by the Hall of Famer Paul Hoynes of the Cleveland Plain Dealer. Now the 0-2 pitch from Burke to Bazzotta, and it's in the dirt. 1-2. Paul, do you have advice for the young people out there that would like to get into the business?
7: Yeah, I would say, Hammy, be as versatile as you can. You know, if you might not be able to get into the field you want right away, but you know, do video, do podcasts. You know, be active on social media.
0: Bazzotta takes outside 2-2.
7: Because the more things you can do, the better chance you have of getting in the industry and then working your way toward the thing you want to do.
0: Now the set by Sean Burke. Now the 2-2. Swing and a foul tip hung on to by Romo. Well, you covered all the great teams, all the lean years here in Cleveland. You know, and you think back, was there anything ever more magical than the 90s and that group? Not only of incredible players, but unique characters.
7: Oh, my God. That was such a fun team to cover. You didn't know what was going to happen when every day you stepped into that locker room. It was sometimes you were taking your life in your own hands.
0: Chase DeLauder takes a strike. How have you learned to be able to ask the tough question? Because that's not easy.
7: No, it isn't easy. And, you know, I just think if you've been fair leading up to that, I think the players will respect that. But sometimes, you know, people, you get under people's skin.
0: And DeLauder cuts and misses 0-2.
7: You have to know where the door is, the exit door, and how to beat a fast retreat.
0: Now the set, now the 0-2 from Burke to DeLauder. And it's strike 3 called, and the inning is over. Paul, it's been an honor to be your friend. You're a Hall of Famer in every way, shape, and fashion. We're so excited for you. Cannot wait to hear the speech. And you're going to have the week of a lifetime, and you and Jackie have earned it.
7: Thanks, Hammy. I really appreciate it. Really, I really do. Thank you.
0: Hall of Famer Paul Hoynes of the Plain Dealer. 1-0 Sox after 3.
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